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3: 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Mississippi officials say some driver's licenses have been failing to scan properly at TSA checkpoints and other locations. The Department of Public Safety says it has identified the issue and is offering free replacements starting this week. Affected drivers can schedule appointments through the state's Driver Service Bureau. About 3.6 million Social Security beneficiaries will see changes this month as the agency switches its Direct Express debit card program to a new bank. Officials say the transition affects those who don't use direct deposit. Most recipients will see no change, but new cards will be issued under the updated system. Three people have been arrested in connection with the fatal shooting of a 17-year-old in Claiborne County. Deputies say the teen was found with gunshot wounds in Pattison and later died at the scene. Officials say multiple suspects face murder and related charges, and the investigation is ongoing. With the News Flash, I'm Trey Westerberg, News Talk 1180 AM and 96.9 FM, WJNT.
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10: 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Starting tonight, a chance of showers and thunderstorms, mostly cloudy, with a low around 75. Heat index values could reach 102. Tuesday brings a chance of showers and thunderstorms, partly sunny, with a high near 89. Later Tuesday night, a chance of showers and thunderstorms, partly cloudy with a low around 73. Currently, it's 84 and a slight thunderstorm. I'm Bill Banks with your weather flash.
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0: record being. Then it just, it doesn't happen. There's another full day's worth of lunacy from the left. 833-JOE-PAGS, 833-563-7247, JOEPAGS.com. J.D. Vance in Switzerland. I'll have some sound from that. Give it here.
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2: Will benefit from the deal. I'm Lisa Lacera, Fox News. President Trump says the U.S. has the advantage as negotiations with Iran are underway.
3: Their Navy is gone. Their Air Force is gone. Their leaders are all dead. Their whole country's a mess. Their economy is shot.
2: Vice President J.D. Vance was in Switzerland today to begin the talks, which he said were setting a foundation for further discussions. Still, Democrats in Congress are calling on the administration to brief them about the deal. Two more people arrested in connection with the plot to attack the White House UFC event earlier this month.
4: Jordan Ricker was arrested and is being charged with a conspiracy to commit murder. Authorities say that Ricker was in contact with suspect Abraham Alvarez, who lives in Nebraska. We mentioned Alvarez last week, who authorities say was the, quote, ringleader of this alleged plot that discussed killing people outside the White House on June 14th.
2: Fox's David Spunt in Washington. William Lee Spartacus Faulkner of Washington State was arrested Friday and charged with conspiracy to commit murder. A federal judge rules the Trump administration's use of a federal database as part of its election integrity push is illegal.
5: District of Columbia federal judge Sparkle Suknanen ruled against an update to what is called the Systematic Alien Verification for Entitlements, or SAVE, system. In her order, the judge criticized the Trump administration for what she called its assault on privacy rights that could threaten the right to vote, which she called sacred. This is seen as a blow to the administration's effort to find and remove those who aren't U.S. citizens from state voter rolls. DHS General Counsel James Percival took to X to say the Biden-appointed judge's decision blocks a solution to a problem the left says doesn't exist.
2: Fox's Kurnal Scott. 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
0: Glad to have you to Joe Pags Show for your Monday. There's a lot going on, lots to get to. Is the Strait of Hormuz open or closed? Hello?
19: I'm sure it's closed.
0: I have no idea. CJ?
20: I think Paul is right. It's probably closed.
0: Here's the answer. I don't know. I have no.
20: Yeah.
0: I have no idea. I don't know. I'd like to know. I'd like to be able to say, well, of course it's open. Now the president, I think, is still saying it's open. What?
19: I just think this whole thing is stupid, because it's like, if they're so defeated, how are they able to keep it closed?
0: Should not be able to. Now, the excuse that we're being given, because, again, it's supposed to be open, and I've got the energy secretary, a soundbite with him coming up where he's going to say, it's open. Oh, look at all the ships that went through. And, again, we see the gas prices plummeting, but then I did see them bounce up again. Then they went back down again. I think everybody's confused as to whether it's open or closed. I'm going to go back to say, if you go and look at the Strait of Hormuz on a map, you'll see that there is a land sort of bridge where we could build a shorter Panama Canal. You just build one ourselves and screw Iran. You have nothing to say about it. We just have the ships go through there. I mean, that's something that we probably could undertake, and then it'll never be closed again. But I don't know the status of the Strait of Hormuz right now. The president's going to comment on it. I do know this. J.D. Vance, our vice president, went to Switzerland, and he says it was a very good meeting, a very good get-together. Trust but verify, and the billions of dollars, where does that go? Where is that coming from? I don't understand why we just can't know. Now, I think the challenge is that Iran knows where the mines are. Well, you've got mine-sweeping ships that should be able to go through there and sweep them out. Of course, our friends in Europe haven't helped us much. And, of course, over the weekend, the big hoop-to-do between Europe and us was what? CJ, do you know what the big hoop-to-do was over the weekend between Europe and us?
20: No, I don't.
0: Polo, do you know?
19: What do you describe as a hoop-to-do?
0: Because... well, there's a prime minister in Europe that is going back and forth with President Trump on something.
19: Is it the whole thing, I begged you to take a picture, didn't beg you to take a picture?
0: Yes.
19: That's so stupid.
0: It is so unbelievably stupid.
19: But I'm going to be honest, and I'm going to say it's stupid on both parts. So
0: I understand why Trump's doing it, and I'm not mad at you for saying that you think it's stupid what he's saying. But let me set the stage for those watching and listening. Giorgia Meloni is the prime minister of Italy. She is somebody who got the job by basically saying she's a mini Donald Trump. She's going to close the border and keep Italian culture and Italy first and so on and so forth. Well, when it came to asking for help from our European partners in NATO for the operation going on in Iran, she said, no, you can't use the air bases that you built in Italy. And same thing happened in Spain. So they go to the G7 last week, and President Trump is there, and he takes a picture with Giorgia Meloni. Now, he says that she begged for the picture. I didn't want to take a picture with her, because he's still pretty miffed over the whole not going to help you, not going to let you use your own airbase. But she begged for it, so I gave it, and I gave her a picture. To which she responded, I didn't beg for anything, and I'm Italy first, and your popularity is this and that. And then he says she's a very unpopular prime minister of Italy. And then it goes back and forth like this grade school garbage, you're right. But do I think President Trump has the right to be angry at our NATO partners that we protect every day for saying no to helping us when it comes to Iran. I think he does. I agree with you, though, that it goes too far when you have this dumb back and forth about a picture or not. I mean, I don't disagree with you, Polo, on that angle of it, but I get why he's mad at her. And maybe next time don't take the picture. Why take the picture then post about how he

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7: WJMT. Hello, with the update on the woman that was grabbed and detained as she was doing something at the reflecting pool. She was given a citation and let go. So I guess they're giving people tickets. And I wonder how much it's going to be. Now, there is a move by President Trump where he would like to see people get 10 years in prison if they damage, destroy, vandalize some sort of a national monument like that. And he was able to stop people tearing down monuments in his first term by getting that law passed. You have a 10-year sentence behind bars plus a fine if you were caught to be destroying. Remember they were tearing down all the statues everywhere? Including here in San Antonio, like a bunch of idiots in the dark of night. So, cited

0: She's here illegally, and she's a teacher. And now she faces charges that she assisted the violent Venezuelan gang Trendyaragua to conduct a mass shooting. Are we all on the same page here? Am I the crazy one that some of you want these people to stay? This is written by Louis Casiano, Bill Malusian over at Fox News Digital. And again, I mean, who is it that wants these people to stay out there, you know, at the ICE facility complaining about bad guys being held up in a facility before they get deported? A former Illinois teacher living in the United States illegally who was allegedly involved in a 2024 Trendyaragua mass shooting that killed three people at a Chicago house party was arrested by federal authorities, officials said today. Giovanna Mercedes Moreno Ochapinto, or she's got eight names, I guess, 32 years old, an illegal immigrant from Venezuela with dual citizenship in Italy, was taken into custody by U.S. Immigration and Customs Enforcement today, actually in May 13th, the Department of Homeland Security said. Ochapinto entered the U.S. in October 2021 under the visa waiver program and was supposed to leave by January 2nd, 2022. She overstayed her visa, DHS said. On the night of December 2nd, 2024, a shooting that she allegedly drove the two gunmen, Ricardo Grenell, I don't want to say these 18 names, two bad guys, to the scene of the crime, where five people were injured in addition to the three fatalities, according to authorities. But although Chicago police arrested the illegal alien shortly after the shooting, sanctuary politicians released her from jail without notifying ICE, DHS Acting Assistant Secretary Lauren Biss said in a statement. Under President Trump and Secretary Mullen, DHS is doing the job that sanctuary politicians in Illinois refuse to do, putting the American people first and removing these dangerous criminals from our communities. Dude, does anybody really have an argument for why bad people who are here, either overstaying their visas or coming across the border illegally, why they should leave, why they should go? She was arrested, then released, somehow got a job teaching children in Illinois, and is now alleged to have been the getaway driver from a shooting at a house party where alleged Trendyaragua members were the shooters. Are we on the same page? Can we just all agree that we don't want people like this in our country? Why? Because she's brown? I'm darker skinned than she is. I'm looking at the picture. There's nothing to do with her skin tone, her ancestry. In fact, she's half Italian. Not that dissimilar than I am. Except she allegedly is a bad person and I'm not. I think she should go, and anybody like her should go. 833 Joe Pags, JoePags.com. Vance Ginn, when we come back.
1: Joe Pags.
2: Negotiations on the right path. I'm Lisa Lucera, Fox News. White House Press Secretary Caroline Leavitt says details of the Iran deal continue to be worked out. But she tells Fox's Sean Hannity.
3: President Trump, I know, will never sign on to a deal that does not serve this country and our national security interests. He is always looking out for America first.
2: President Trump said earlier today part of the deal includes Iran buying corn and wheat from American farmers. The Treasury Department is waiving sanctions on Iranian oil sales for the next 60 days. Senate Democratic leader Chuck Schumer again calling on the administration to brief Congress on the deal.
4: Are they embarrassed? Is it so vague that they told Iran one thing and will have to tell the world another?
2: Schumer questioned whether Iran will be able to continue its behavior and intimidate its neighbors. Los Angeles officials say they're making progress battling a massive warehouse fire that's caused air quality warnings.
5: LA Fire Chief Jaime Moore says fire activity at the Boyle Heights cold storage facility continues to decrease as crews remove sections of the exterior walls.
6: Which is allowing our firefighters to direct water streams into previously inaccessible areas of the building and extinguish the remaining spots of fire and the pockets where those fires are.
5: Noting teams are using high-powered water cannons to battle the inferno that's been burning for 6 days, adding smoke conditions have significantly improved.
2: Fox's Kristen Goodwin. Health officials continue to advise people in sensitive groups to remain indoors. A federal law enforcement source tells Fox that the second of the ransom notes in the Nancy Guthrie case indicated that she had died. The authenticity of the original ransom notes have not been confirmed or ruled out, and the senders of the two original notes have not been identified, and there have been no arrests. Earlier this month, there was a search for Nancy Guthrie's remains in Mexico. It turned up nothing. 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
10: 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I will put up the Kay Hill interview tomorrow morning. As Keir Starmer is leaving in the UK, what's going to happen next? And can that empire be saved, or is it over now? And what lessons are we learning from what's happening across the pond? That is Polo. That is CJ. I am Joe. That's going to do it for us for tonight. Have a great night. Back tomorrow, same time, same place. We'll see you.
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13: Optimistic about a deal. I'm Ted Lindner, Fox News. President Trump saying the U.S. has total control of the Strait of Hormuz as talks between the U.S. and Iran wrap up in Switzerland. Fox's Lucas Tomlinson with the latest tonight.
14: President Trump says Americans will benefit from a relaxation of sanctions if Iran complies with the Memorandum of Understanding.
15: Money that's being unfrozen is going to be used to buy food, and the food's going to be bought exclusively through the United States from our farmers.
14: Vice President J.D. Vance expressing optimism after negotiating with an Iranian delegation for 18 hours in Switzerland.
16: The Iranians have agreed to invite IAEA inspectors back into their country. That is a major milestone for the American people.
14: Iranian state media controlled by its Islamic Revolutionary Guard is disputing Vance's assertion, calling it false.
13: Some critics are skeptical that Iran's nuclear capabilities have actually been stripped away, but the White House remains optimistic. UK Prime Minister Keir Starmer announcing his resignation. Fox's Greg Palcott has more.
17: A grim and emotional UK Prime Minister Keir Starmer outside number 10 Downing Street, announcing his resignation as Prime Minister and Labour Party leader.
18: The question my party is asking now is whether I am best placed to lead us into the next general election. I have heard the answer, and I accept that answer with good grace.
17: While winning in a landslide 2 years ago, Starmer's time in office has been marked by political missteps, a sagging economy, stubborn immigration, and vanishing support from his party and public.
19: We are desperate for someone somewhere to come through and restore us.
17: Set to take over as Prime Minister, by all accounts, Andy Burnham, the one-time popular mayor of Greater Manchester.
13: Starmer's tenure has been plagued by a lagging economy and fallout from the employment of former ambassador to the U.S. Peter Mandelson. 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
13: A fugitive accused of one of the largest Medicare fraud schemes in U.S. history under arrest.
22: Ibrahim Hilmi is back in the U.S. after he was detained in Turkey. Authorities say he fled after defrauding Medicare of $3.7 billion. FBI Director Kash Patel in a statement called it another massive win for their war on fraudsters with a White House task force led by VP Vance and a monumental victory for the Trump administration. This arrest is the second high-profile return of an accused Medicare fraud fugitive in less than a week. Last Thursday, the FBI announced it has brought back Herbert Kimball, who was accused of defrauding Medicare of $1.3 billion. He had been on the run since 2024. Lee Silicera, Fox News.
13: Six persons now been arrested and charged in a lead plot to attack a White House event. Fox's Kristen Goodwin with more.
23: Federal prosecutors say Jordan W. Rinker of Missouri is among at least six co-conspirators charged with conspiracy to commit murder. The group accused of conspiring to carry out a mass casualty attack targeting government officials and others attending the Ultimate Fighting Championship Freedom 250 event held at the White House earlier this month. According to the Department of Justice, the foiled plot included acquiring tactical gear, guns, and ammunition between March and June with a goal to deploy snipers and drones armed with explosives. Officials allege Rinker accepted a cash payment of $1,200 in exchange for a pump-action shotgun from another defendant. Kristen Goodwin, Fox News.
13: And a federal judge says top Justice Department officials can stay on the case against the man charged in the White House Correspondents' Dinner shooting. Attorneys for Cole, Thomas Allen, argue and Acting Attorney General Todd Blanche and D.C. U.S. Attorney Jeanine Pirro should be disqualified because they were at the event. But the judge rejected that, ruling they're unlikely to be witness and don't meet the legal definition of victims. I'm Ted Lindner, and this is Fox News.
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28: Not too bad. 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
27: I wasn't ready for you to be finished so quickly. Guess that's what happened.
28: Yeah.
27: Yeah, slouched back in the chair, a little comfortable. Not a lot of sleep last night. Greg might have to lift me up today.
28: Oh, no.
27: Might as well get this one out. How many cups of blackout did I have this morning?
28: I'm going to guess at least three. At least.
27: It was three.
28: Yeah.
27: And I can't tell a lie to my audience. I'm on my second sugar-free Red Bull. Oh, I don't know what that means, but it's not a lot of sleep last night. Couldn't sleep after the show last night for some reason. It was really good.
28: Yeah, it was a good show.
27: It was great. Guys, go listen to Jared Yanis in Hour 1, A.W.R. Hawkins, and Neil McCabe in Hour 2. All three gentlemen were a 1-2-3 knockout punch. Fantastic program yesterday on Armed American Radio's MonsterCast. It's up on podcast right now, and we will have some video clips. That's what the systems are working on now, a little bit later than I had anticipated. But cutting up some of those video clips, we'll have those out for you on YouTube at Armed American Radio. Make sure to go over there and subscribe. Andy Hoosier, the voice of Ways Long. Great to have you on a Monday.
29: What's up?
27: Time's
29: Happy
27: moving
29: Monday,
27: slow
29: man.
27: Here, man. You know, you're a radio host. Another fellow top 100 talker might have to rely on you today, Andy. I'm really tired.
29: Ah, we got this. I got to get you some vitamin B. We got this. Heck yeah. No, so I don't take coffee. I don't drink coffee. I take that back. I drink every once in a while, but when I do, it's just straight black coffee. But I take vitamin B, just vitamin B pills, man. And that gets me going. It's same as like an energy drink, but without all the other sugars and other fill in the blank, you know, crap that you can't pronounce on.
27: There's a shot for the sugars. There's a shot.
29: There's a little bit of that. So yeah, take vitamin B pills and supplements and man, feeling good, ready to rock and roll. Monday, greatest day of the week, man. And we're coming off of Father's Day. So happy Father's Day weekend to you. And
27: Happy Father's Day to you too, my friend. Yeah, and to you too, listeners. Happy Father's Day.
29: That's right. Happy Father's Day. Yeah. Bringing masculinity and the alpha male back into society. I love Donald Trump's speech, by the way. this weekend where he was talking about Father's Day and how we banned the men and women sports and how we're actually getting back to men being men as opposed to men trying to be women. And it was a beautiful speech. And hey, we're ready to rock and roll.
5: You mean no more large-breasted, naked women, men on the White House grounds for a parade this year?
29: They're not on the White House lawn this year. You know, whatever floats people's boats, I guess all the power to you. But
5: not that there's anything wrong with that.
29: Okay. Not that there's anything wrong with that. But we're not endorsing it through the Trump administration as a nationwide celebration.
5: Yeah, no soup for you. Andy, Andy, you saw, I got to get this out of the way now, guys. You know, Andy and I love to talk about the extraterrestrial stuff. Andy, you went and saw a movie this weekend. The big Spielberg movie's out now.
29: Yes, Disclosure that's right. Day. Disclosure Day.
5: I've not seen it yet. Don't worry. I'm okay. Listeners, I don't care what happens at the end. If, you know, Andy, you can tell me it doesn't matter. But keep in mind, we have some listeners that might want to watch it. But in the meantime, well, maybe turn the dial because I got to hear. How was it?
29: It was, at least in my opinion, it was amazing. It was amazing. Now, you know, Steven Spielberg went into this saying that it was going to be more fact than fiction. There's a lot of fiction in it, obviously. There's, you know, high-speed car chases and some action stuff in there. But the premise behind all of it, the private contracting company that kept all these alien secrets, that knew about all this information, that went out of their way to try to go after the people wanting to disclose it, it was incredible. And I will say, full honesty, at the very end, when the whole disclosure thing was happening and all the alien information was coming out and all this, I got so emotional because I'm like, this is exactly how I hope it happens. Like, I really do hope that this is how everything gets laid out to where there's no secrets. They, you know, they just, the premise is, and I'm not going to give too much away, they work with a TV company, they get in there and they end up just putting it all over TV, everything, and letting the world watch it. And it's amazing. It is truly phenomenal. And I hope, really hope, that that's the way that this all ends up playing out.
5: There's a lot of questions about whether or not Spielberg is doing some foreshadowing as a result of things he knows. And it sounds like what you're talking about here is a prime example of art imitating life.
29: Mark, just to put it this way, today, on the White House Twitter page or X page or whatever you want to call it, on the official White House X page, they shared a post from Q. If you remember the whole QAnon conspiracy, they shared an actual post from Q that said, "We will be the first ones to get to quantum technology." Now, this is a week after the Disclosure movie has come out. And if you follow ETs or advanced technology stuff that people talk about in the shadows, they talk about quantum physics. They talk about quantum technology quite a bit. And the official White House X page has shared a post that said, "We're going to be the first ones with quantum technology." So, look,
5: I don't believe it's coincidental. It's not coincidental.
29: Of course not. Now, there was a theory.
5: Washington happens in a vacuum, Andy. Nothing.
29: No, of course not. So, look, there was a rumor that Donald Trump was going to make a speech sometime in July after this movie came out. I don't know if that's going to be the case or not. But I truly, honestly, deep down feel that that movie is going to be the beginning of some really radical disclosure. After three dumps on that war.gov/UFO website where they've disclosed some grainy videos and documents and firsthand accounts and everything, then this movie comes out. Like you said, nothing's coincidence. They have timed this out to be perfect. Then they're going to start releasing some stuff of, hey, this is technology that we've had for a while. And then you can speculate on where we got this technology.
5: You know, that begs this question. Will the government say to us that the actual UFOs we've been seeing are in fact ours because of the technology we got maybe way back when?
29: I think some of it will. Yeah, that's how they're going to start it. Look, remember, it's going to be in tier steps here. They're not going to just come out and say there are aliens right next door to you. They're not going to do that. It's going to be, here's some technology. We've had this through the Department of War. We've had this through the intelligence agencies. They've already positioned themselves with the press conference they did last week, saying that the intelligence communities are the ones that are blocking them for more information coming out. So they're going to do this in tier steps. It's going to be, we have technology. We're learning about more technology. The Defense Department, the intelligence agencies, the private contractors are holding on to this. We pretend to put up a fight against them. They begin to release some of that. And then the question is going to be, after all that is cool, now we have all this stuff, where did it come from? And that's going to be the final disclosure at the end, however long that takes for them to say, okay, yes, we have this technology and this is where we actually got it. Right. So it's going to be a tiered step here.
5: I got to ask you, because we keep hearing about the third party firms, right? The NGOs, these That's why they're not subject to FOIA and all this other stuff. That's why they have this technology and this information. So we can't get it. The intelligence community, always frustrating. Look, wouldn't you agree with me that this is a huge matter of not only national concern, but earth concern?
29: Yeah, and that's why it needs to come out.
5: Then start going in, arresting these people and taking their computers and quit waiting for them to give you crap. Go get it.
29: Yes.
5: We just wiped out and cut the head of the snake off in Iran. You don't think we can go after our own intelligence people and force these people to give us this information? We should have been doing this a long time ago, ladies and gentlemen, on a lot of different issues. Okay, Fauci included. Don't even get me started there. But why do they get to do this? No. Go take it from them.
29: Agreed. That's exactly it. If they have what Marco Rubio and Anna Paulina Luna and Tim Burchett and all them say is national security issues, global national security issues, international security issues, I guess you want to call it. If that is real and we have this technology, or we speculate they have things that would alter security on a global scale, they don't have the right as a private company to just keep it secret. That allows us to go in and say, we need to come and confiscate this. We need to figure it out. No matter what kind of government contracts you have, you're not going to keep this secret any longer. And it's time we start doing that.
5: You have 48 hours to produce this information or we're coming in, period.
29: Yeah, buddy.
5: And that's exactly what has to happen. You know, I think the American people would love to see that type of action. Kind of like ICE, right?
29: Yeah. Stop playing the game. Just do it.
5: Talking about it. Go get her done.
29: Yeah.
5: It's time. Yeah, this whole thing is fascinating to me. And a lot of people continue to say, why you guys just talk about, guys, all we're doing is giving you the information that's coming out from your own government. They're telling you these things. We're not making this up. That's what is so utterly fascinating about all of this. Because you have to wonder, again, nothing in Washington happens in a vacuum. Everything is studied and designed before it goes out in whatever form it goes out. Truth, lie, misinformation, disinformation. The bottom line is, ladies and gentlemen, if they're lying about this, what else are they lying about? we couldn't even count it. There's probably more stars in the galaxy. There are lies than there are stars in the galaxy. Let me put it that way. Armed American Radio's Daily Defense returns right after the break. Three more segments with Andy Hoosier, the voice of reason. Armed American Radio listeners, you already know the name. 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Enjoy. Hi guys, it's Mark. Look, I think you'll agree with me that as gun owners, we need to have each other's backs. 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
5: 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Andy Hoosier, the voice of Liaison, KQAM, Wichita's big talker. You are, in fact, Wichita's favorite son. Welcome back, brother.
29: Yeah, buddy, and I'm going to be ordering some Blackout Coffee because my wife is a coffee addict. She's with you, man. 2, 3, 4 cups in the morning to get her up and going. So,
5: Today. Normally, I don't usually drink that much. I'll have a couple, maybe rare occasions. I'll ask Greg, and I'll tell listeners sometimes three. Today was definitely three. Could have had more. Could have had some right now, but that's okay. Blackout Coffee's got it going on. I can't wait to see what you pick and hear your thoughts about it. We'll talk about it on the air. So, you know, I asked the question before the break, what else are they lying to us about? Clearly. Okay, this is deep state stuff we're talking about. Let me move to Fauci because I'm going to move to Fauci as an example of this. Fauci is the prime example of deep state actor. Yes or no, real quick.
29: 100%.
5: 100%. Gabbard, on her final day, released everything. And to my knowledge, only one or two of the mainstream outlets have even mentioned it at this point. And she mentions in her statements that she put out in the video releasing this information about Fauci and what he did about deep state. It's real, Andy. We all know it's real. Cash Patel knows it's real. He told me personally in a face-to-face interview.
29: Yeah.
5: I mean, it's real. Ooh, go there. Because is Fauci ever going to be prosecuted for his crimes?
29: Unlikely, but unlikely, no, but he better. I mean, look, he needs to be charged with crimes against humanity, because you're right. There is a, whatever you want to call it, a shadow government, a deep state, the, you know, I don't go as far to call it the Illuminati, but if that's what people want to call it, that's fine. That has a little bit different meaning, but there is a shadow government or a deep state or essentially a parallel government that is very, very real. And it is not conspiracy any longer when they openly say, look, we have government bureaucrats, and Cash Patel's talked about it. Dan Bongino, when he was deputy director, talked about it, where you have this deep state or the thousands upon thousands of bureaucratic agents, people that work under every agency, every department in the government, that just say, even though this is the order that I have from the executive branch and the president and the head of this agency, because that's who's running it with the cabinet member, you know, of the Trump administration, even though this is the direction they want to go, I don't like that. So therefore, because of my personal opinion, I'm going to just ride out this administration, not abide by their rules. And when they leave, I'm just going to keep doing my thing. That is, by definition, the deep state or the parallel government or the bureaucratic, whatever you want to call it, that that's what that is. We have agents. Yeah, FBI agents, Department of Education agents, Environmental Protection agents that are all over in these government bureaucracies that have their own agenda. And they just ride out doing what they do, regardless of what their bosses essentially tell them. FDR said it when he created this this fourth branch of government in itself, saying that politicians come and go. But if we're going to implement socialism, you have to have this fourth branch of government to continue on the agenda, regardless of who's in office at that time. FDR openly said that when he created this mindset back in the day with the Great Deal.
5: Yeah, that's can't say that's the creation of the deep state, but deep state's been in creation since day one, since our founding.
29: True. Very true.
5: That goes back to something I've often said. You know, when I get asked, how did we get here, man? That's easy. It just took 250 years to get here. We happen to be living through. I mean, you could say that. Any generation could say that. Could have said that in, you know, on the nation's 200th anniversary or the 175th. You know, how did we get
29: here? Well, they're getting impatient. They're getting impatient.
5: Yeah,
29: Bernie Sanders said that when
5: bureaucratic bloat now that's far worse than it's ever been before in America's history. And we happen to be living through that right now. And as Neil McCabe so eloquently said on the broadcast last night, the other side has left us. They're not interested in working with us. It's a divorce. It's done. We're done. Right. We're not working. There is our founding principles of compromise and patriotism and love of America. The other side has thrown out the window. And that's why the divisive

0: back into the private sector, and they're losing their power. That's why they're in panic mode right now. So look, it's coming to a head. Like you said, they're not willing to work any longer with us. If you believe in limited government and getting rid of a deep state, then you are now the enemy of the state, essentially, and they're coming after you.
1: That's why they're coming after Trump. It's why they've done to him what they've done to him since he came down the escalator. The fact is, you just laid out perfectly why they're emboldened. They're emboldened because of the fact that they have, in fact, finally, eventually separated and divorced. And that emboldens them. Now they can come out and say what they want to say because they are no longer interested in working with you. And guys, that all ties back to your gun rights. Because what do you think will happen if the Democrats take both houses of Congress and the White House in November or any time in the future when it comes to your gun rights? What do you think is going to happen? Bye-bye.
0: Yeah.
1: Bye-bye. They will wipe out Bruin. They will wipe out Heller. They will wipe out McDonald. They will wipe out Hamani. They will wipe, well, maybe not Hamani because they agreed with that. They will wipe out what's coming up in Wolford. And they will institute the laws of the blue states in your state through the federal level, through legislation and a packed court. Believe them when they tell you, ladies and gentlemen, that that's what their plan is. They're not lying to you. Andy Hoosier, when we come back, I want to take you to Montreal. There was a shooting in Montreal. Three are dead now. It was being reported. AWR and others reported it quickly right out of the box. It was two dead. It's now three. But I want to compare what happened in Montreal to what we heard from Dr. John Lott. Ran that for you last night in the MonsterCast Encore third hour and Friday. And those two videos are getting a ton of attention over on YouTube. So make sure to go over there and watch those live streams. We edit the commercial breaks out for you, so it's just pure content. Takes it down to 33 minutes for you on the long-form videos. Make sure to hit subscribe, notify, share, and comment. We appreciate it. We'll be back talking about Canada with Andy right after this.
2: Optimistic about a deal. I'm Ted Lindner, Fox News. President Trump saying the U.S. has total control of the Strait of Hormuz as talks between the U.S. and Iran wrap up in Switzerland. Fox's Lucas Tomlinson with the latest tonight.
3: President Trump says Americans will benefit from a relaxation of sanctions if Iran complies with the Memorandum of Understanding.
4: Money that's being unfrozen is going to be used to buy food, and the food's going to be bought exclusively through the United States from our farmers.
3: Vice President J.D. Vance expressing optimism after negotiating with an Iranian delegation for 18 hours in Switzerland.
5: The Iranians have agreed to invite IAEA inspectors back into their country. That is a major milestone for the American people.
3: Iranian state media controlled by its Islamic Revolutionary Guard is disputing Vance's assertion, calling it false.
2: Some critics are skeptical that Iran's nuclear capabilities have actually been stripped away, but the White House remains optimistic. UK Prime Minister Keir Starmer announcing his resignation. Fox's Greg Palcott has more.
6: A grim and emotional UK Prime Minister Keir Starmer outside number 10 Downing Street, announcing his resignation as Prime Minister and Labour Party leader.
7: The question my party is asking now is whether I am best placed to lead us into the next general election. I have heard the answer, and I accept that answer with good grace.
6: While winning in a landslide 2 years ago, Starmer's time in office has been marked by political missteps, a sagging economy, stubborn immigration, and vanishing support from his party and public.
8: We are desperate for someone somewhere to come through and restore us.
6: Set to take over as Prime Minister, by all accounts, Andy Burnham, the one-time popular mayor of Greater Manchester.
2: Starmer's tenure has been plagued by a lagging economy and fallout from the employment of former ambassador to the U.S. Peter Mandelson. 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
7: 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Andy Hoosier, the voice of reason, welcome back. Let's take a trip north to Montreal. So,
8: land of maple syrup.
7: Yeah, land of maple syrup, right? Is that Vermont? Vermont's close to Canada. I don't know. But a gunman was neutralized Monday by law enforcement in Canada following a shooting in Montreal that left a cop and another civilian dead. Now there are three dead, not two. There are three is what it's being reported now. Bad situation all the way around. Now, we never really hear about this in Canada. John Lott was on the program on Friday. You know, the other side always likes to point to Canada, right? Canada points to Canada. Oh, the Americans have all this crime on. Did you know, Andy, that their violent crime rate is 300% higher than ours? 300% higher than ours in America?
8: Did not.
7: Doesn't make mainstream media, does it?
8: Of course not.
7: So then when you got a story like this, I'm scouring through, you know, the typical triage type feed, and I don't yet see calls for even more gun control in Canada yet. But, Andy, I'm going to bet money they're coming.
8: I mean, I'm sure, look, anytime they have an opportunity to, you know, tighten things up, but I don't know how much further you can go, right? I mean, you're already not allowed to really carry firearms in Canada. I don't know all their policy and laws, but you really can't carry many. And I'm sure the mounted bounty people will come and take care of you and protect you, but
7: sure they will.
8: I mean, sure. I mean, I don't look. I mean, Canada's a whole other beast up there.
7: Yeah. The Royal Canadian Mounted, they'll be there when you call 911. They'll come on horseback. They're mounted.
8: It'll take them a while, but yeah, they'll get there.
7: Yeah, now I'm going to make an assumption here, and it's a sad one. I don't know if I'm right. It says a second officer who is a female is in critical condition, and they did report a third death. I don't know if it was her or not. But, yeah, and here's the typical political response from the Canadian, from the Montreal mayor, Soroya Martinez-Ferrada. She said she was monitoring the situation. Isn't that what every politician says? I just want my constituents to know that I'm monitoring the situation. In other words, you're not doing crap. You're just being a politician because there's nothing you can do except run your gator and flap your gums about more gun control. And then the alert that came out was if you're in the affected area, shelter indoors, lock the doors, stay away from windows, and follow instructions of local authorities. That's probably not bad if you're in the zone. But, yeah, Andy, we know they're going to be looking for more gun control. They're already, you know, confiscating firearms. They hate guns in Canada, the Liberal Party does. So I'm not going to be shocked, but we'll keep our eyes peeled. We'll see what happens. You want to comment any more on that?
8: No, I mean, look, I mean, we'll see what the investigation says, but I mean, politically, they have gone off the deep end. There's a conservative uprising trying to happen there, and God bless that conservative movement. I forget what their party's called that's trying to do, trying to gain some momentum because they've been doing a fantastic job. But look, I mean, anytime those progressives have a chance to try and repeal more gun laws and go after, well, they will do it. Yes. Oh, yeah. And they are, again, I don't know gun policy in Canada, and I don't know the different regions or the different areas up in Canada, but I will say that they have loved to take as many firearms away as possible, and they do it just as easily as confiscating your income if you get donated money for a cause that they don't like, which we saw during the COVID pandemic. That's the kind of control their government has, and that's the kind of control our government wants to have under the Democrat legislators.
7: Our Democrats supported their fighting the trucks in Canada.
8: Exactly. Exactly.
7: I mean,
8: yeah.
7: Democrats supported all of that nonsense, all that Fauci nonsense. Don't even get me started on that guy.
8: That's what I'm saying. I mean, yeah. I mean, we donated to a GoFundMe to try and help out those truckers, and it got confiscated. Canadian government took that away. You're not allowed to have that. And look, they want that if they can control your finances, you and I have talked about it before, the ESG movements. And if you try to purchase a firearm through your bank account and use a debit card, you can have your bank accounts closed. I mean, that's the kind of control they want over you, which is very strange going into America's 250th birthday. That's 2 weeks away.
7: Virginia will look like child's play if the Democrats gain power again at all three branches of government in Washington, D.C., ladies and gentlemen. Make no mistake about that. Speaking of cases, I got to get your thoughts on the weed case. The Hamani case came down. It is no longer banned from owning a firearm or purchasing a firearm if you admit to smoking weed, which is what Hamani did. He won the case, you know, so, and the government's case was so weak, Andy, it hinged on habitual drunkard laws back in the day, and it failed the Bruin test miserably. I want your thoughts on that.
8: That was the biggest win. Yeah, huge. I love it. I talked about it on my weekend show as well. Look, that is such a huge win when you no longer have to choose between one freedom or the other. And people can say, Andy, marijuana is still classified, it's still illegal. So, I mean, look, most states, I live in one particular state, unfortunately, that is only one of two states that has not legalized it recreationally or medicinally. It's here, so we have to get on board.
7: That's Georgia as well. So,
8: yeah, So I guess three, Kansas, Georgia, and I believe Idaho. That don't have it in any fashion. But nonetheless, look, this is a major win because that was where anti-gunners had really tried to hone in on many different ways to try and repeal firearms and say, fine, if you want to get your green card where you can medicinally smoke or consume marijuana in some fashion, you're not allowed to have a firearm. Look, I mean, out of all places, Texas should have repealed that a long time ago and fought against that. We joke about Texas where you go into a liquor store to buy a bottle of whiskey and you get a handgun along with it as a side piece. I mean, that's how free that Texas is. We love the state of Texas with their Second Amendment laws. So I'm glad that this case came out of Texas to make that, you know, that basis that you cannot force people to choose between one right or the other. that's kind of silly. That's kind of dumb. So, yeah, that was a major win. I'm so excited about that one. It's going to set the precedent for now. As you mentioned, the Supreme Court saying that the federal government cannot have laws that prohibit you from doing one or the other if you choose to do one or the other. So now hopefully states begin to pick this up and do the same thing.
7: Yeah, that will likely happen. That'll follow suit. I know we're going to be told we're taking a break. I'll talk us right through this. Where I want to go next, because I've always found this fascinating. We've talked about it on this show, ladies and gentlemen, from time to time over the years. But it's the Democrats that are all about legalizing drugs. All about it. See Oregon. So how come no Democrat administration decided to just go ahead and repeal, and when they had complete control, they could have done this simply, easily. Just wiped out the weed laws. Legalized it at the federal level. Why haven't they done that? Because they were using it as a tool to disarm millions of Americans. That's why. The very party that would legalize weed and does legalize weed in cities and states, along with other drugs, again, see Oregon, is the same party that won't legalize weed because they hate your guns more than they like their, what they'll call their civil libertarian weed. They hate your guns more than they like your weed and you being able to do anything you want. Think about that. Fascinating. When we come back, I want to talk about Thomas's focus on his concurrence in the Hamani decision, because he talked about the Commerce Clause. It's quite interesting. We'll be back. Don't go away.
3: Hi, guys, it's Mark. Look, I think you'll agree with me that as gun owners, we need to have each other's backs. That's regardless of what state we call home. Here at AAR, we discuss it every day, and we're heard in every state. Right now, Virginians desperately need our help. 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
1: 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Andy Hoosier, the voice of reason. Welcome back, my brother.
2: Incredible. I love it.
1: Let's go back to Hamani. I want to talk a little bit about what Justice Thomas did in his concurring opinion. As you know, Andy, it was a 9-0 decision. Huge opinion, as we just mentioned.
2: Yeah.
1: But I talked about last night Thomas's take on this. His focus was fairly in-depth, and he relied very heavily on the Commerce Clause. So I'm going to break this down for you real quick and get your opinion here. Because upon further reading, this makes perfect sense. And this is what I love about Thomas. He is foreshadowing, ladies and gentlemen, the future for you and where he wants to see these cases, because Thomas loves the right to bear arms. You'll see in just a second, it will become clear. In this case, he focused that he basically what he was saying was Congress lacks the power to regulate gun possession across state lines, which had nothing to do with Hamani, but he went further in his concurrence while he concurred with the opinion written by Gorsuch. He said, I agree with the court that 922 G3 violates the Second Amendment as applied to respondent Ali Hamani, and I join its opinion in full. I write separately to call attention to another issue as a matter of both original meaning and this court's precedents. 922 G3 appears to exceed Congress's enumerated power to regulate interstate commerce. What is he talking about? What he's talking about is the government's denial at any level to ban possession from one state to another. Now, I've still got a lot of reading to do on this, and I want to talk to some legal scholars about this issue to find out exactly what he's setting up. But I believe where he's going, Andy, is it's illegal, at least under federal law. Okay? And the states, of course, this is where he wants to see this taken back, knocked back a few pegs, is not being able to go and, you know, be illegal in Maryland or legal in Virginia, not legal in Maryland, legal in Georgia and driving to New Jersey. I think that's where he's going with this.
2: Right.
1: Now, it's for a future case, but Thomas likes to foreshadow these things, doesn't he?
2: No, he really does. Look, in the Commerce Clause is such an open interpretation of what the government's supposed to be doing. We got to go back to the founding principles of the country, which is that there are essentially three duties the federal government's supposed to do, which would knock out about 80-85% of the size of the federal government regulations right now. But those three things are national defense and military. That would be foreign policy with diplomacy, immigration, because federal government handles immigration, not like the sanctuary states and all this other garbage from Democrats, and also interstate commerce when it comes to regulating trade among states. So Correct. That is what the argument is that they're trying to use, saying that, you know, yeah, you license your firearm. You purchase a firearm in a particular state, but now you're traveling from state to state. So therefore, we get to regulate that product because you're going around. That's what they're trying to use here, which is really kind of dumb. They have, just like the general welfare clause of the Constitution, they have abused the interpretation of the Commerce Clause to the nth degree. That's how,
1: of course they have.
2: That's how the Supreme Court upheld Obamacare when it was challenged, was that it's, you're not supposed to, as the federal government, you have no duty whatsoever regulating the healthcare industry and consuming a sixth of the entire U.S. economy through the healthcare industry by regulating it at the federal level. But they upheld Obamacare because Obama told them, even though he lied to us about it, he told them it was a tax, and therefore it fell under the Commerce Clause. And to them, they saw that as constitutional. They're trying
1: exactly
2: to do the same thing here.
1: When
2: that's
1: he got
2: exactly
1: outside
2: it.
1: He got outside the guardrails, and that's exactly what happened. You're right.
2: That's exactly it. So that's how they try to regulate this stuff. But you're right. There's no grounds or basis to use one right under the Constitution to be disregarded based on the Commerce Clause by saying that, well, because it's a regulated item like a firearm, so therefore it's going to be under the Commerce Clause, we get to regulate it that way. That makes no sense whatsoever.
1: Now, think about this in terms of bans. I'm trying to get into Thomas's mind, and it's going to require rereading and discussion of this to determine specifically where he's going. I'm giving you just some surface level quotes, ladies and gentlemen. You can chew on these. He added, as a matter of both original meaning and this court's precedents, Congress lacks the power to regulate the possession of firearms solely on the ground that they crossed state lines at some point in the past. Because 922G criminalizes possession of firearms apart from any purchase or sale of goods and services across state lines, I doubt that it could be an exercise of Congress's Commerce Clause powers as an original matter. Because remember, he's talking about both the original meaning and this court's precedents is what he laid out. So what he did, and he admitted, he said that this was not an issue in the Hamani case, though he encouraged Supreme Court and lower courts to, quote, revisit the constitutionality of Congress regulation of firearm possession across state lines.
2: Right.
1: So yeah. A deeper dive is needed to go into this, but I'll let you chew on that, Andy, because I think your analysis there is right. And the government can argue the Commerce Clause in just about anything it wants to argue, and it usually has successfully over the years.
2: Yeah, between the two, I mean, the General Welfare Clause and the Commerce Clause, they've used those two to, even though, I mean, and you and I have talked about it before, the federal government has very specific duties based and outlined by the Constitution. You shall do this, you shall do this, you right. shall do this. Anything not there defaults back to the states because we have this idea of federalism and states' rights and so on and so forth. But they've abused that, saying, well, we have these limitations, but then we have the General Welfare Clause to do social programs for the common good of the people, and for the Commerce Clause for us to tax it, regulate it, and oversee it. And they've abused the hell out of both of those clauses to try and do whatever they want to do as a backdoor to grow government as big as they wanted to. And again, as we talked about earlier in the show, that mindset is coming to a crumbling because that branch of government to use that for control is not going to work any longer.
1: You better believe it. Real quick, Andy, where can people find you?
2: Yeah, you betcha. HoosierReason.com. Always love you, Mark. It's a great time for a Monday. We'll do it again next week.
1: You better believe it. That's Andy Hoosier, the voice of reason, KQA, and Wichita's big talker, Wichita's favorite son. I will be on 97.1 FM, Mark Cox in the Morning Show, tomorrow, 7:35 Central. If you want to tune in, it's always a lot of fun. And we no doubt will be talking about the Hamani case. 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
3: Negotiations continue. I'm Ted Lindner, Fox News. President Trump saying the U.S. has total control of the Strait of Hormuz as talks between the U.S. and Iran wrapped up in Switzerland. Fox's Lucas Tomlinson with more.
4: President Trump says Americans will benefit from a relaxation of sanctions if Iran complies with the Memorandum of Understanding.
5: Money that's being unfrozen is going to be used to buy food, and the food's going to be bought exclusively through the United States from our farmers.
4: Vice President J.D. Vance expressing optimism after negotiating with an Iranian delegation for 18 hours in Switzerland.
6: The Iranians have agreed to invite IAEA inspectors back into their country. That is a major milestone for the American people.
4: Iranian state media controlled by its Islamic Revolutionary Guard is disputing Vance's assertion, calling it false.
3: Some critics are skeptical that Iran's nuclear capabilities have actually been stripped away, but the White House remains optimistic. The race is on to replace British Prime Minister Keir Starmer, who announced his resignation yesterday. Fox's Jonathan Savage.
7: Keir Starmer will remain in number 10 Downing Street until his Labour Party chooses a new leader. Nominations open on July 9th and close 1 week after that. If there's more than one name in the ring, Labour members will vote over the summer. If there's only one candidate, that man or woman will automatically get the job. The favourite is Andy Burnham, sworn into Parliament just hours after Starmer's resignation speech, having won a special election last Thursday. This was his plan all along, leaving his job as Mayor of Manchester in order to force his way into Downing Street. In London, Jonathan Savage, Fox News.
3: More than 11,000 bottles of 25 milligram chlorothalidone tablets are being voluntarily recalled. It's because testing found they failed to dissolve at the proper dosage level. They're manufactured in India, distributed to the U.S. by Rising Pharma Holdings of New Jersey. 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

0: the Democrats, and we're like, we're not making an allegation. We're observing what they're saying. We're observing their platform. And you look at the Democrat Socialists of America, which is the momentum of where the Democratic Party is going, and they wish to shred the Constitution of the United States and the most important parts of the Constitution of the United States.
1: Yep.
0: That's not over-the-top rhetoric. It's what they have said in their own words.
1: Yep.
2: No, this is it. This is what they're putting out there openly now and promoting. And I hope they promote the daylights out of it. Let's go. This can be shredded all day long. What this would actually mean for this country, well, it wouldn't be this country anymore.
0: No. Now, you'd have to go through a lot of constitutional, you know, the constitutional amendment process.
2: Now, you're bringing in reality.
0: Now, and that's going to be a tough thing to do. Even in the Senate, for example, let's say they start with the Senate.
2: Yeah.
0: Let's say they say, okay, let's do a constitutional amendment to get rid of the Senate. What do you do in Vermont and Massachusetts?
2: Right.
0: Does Vermont and Massachusetts, when it comes down to it, the liberals there say, yes, let's give up our major representation for the things that we care about in the federal government?
2: I'm sure they wouldn't have a problem.
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4: Negotiations continue. I'm Ted Lindner, Fox News. President Trump saying the U.S. has total control of the Strait of Hormuz as talks between the U.S. and Iran wrapped up in Switzerland. Fox's Lucas Tomlinson with more.
5: President Trump says Americans will benefit from a relaxation of sanctions if Iran complies with the Memorandum of Understanding.
6: Money that's being unfrozen is going to be used to buy food, and the food's going to be bought exclusively through the United States from our farmers.
5: Vice President J.D. Vance expressing optimism after negotiating with an Iranian delegation for 18 hours in Switzerland.
7: The Iranians have agreed to invite IAEA inspectors back into their country. That is a major milestone for the American people.
5: Iranian state media controlled by its Islamic Revolutionary Guard is disputing Vance's assertion, calling it false.
4: Some critics are skeptical that Iran's nuclear capabilities have actually been stripped away, but the White House remains optimistic. The race is on to replace British Prime Minister Keir Starmer, who announced his resignation yesterday. Fox's Jonathan Savage.
8: Keir Starmer will remain in No. 10 Downing Street until his Labour Party chooses a new leader. Nominations open on July 9th and close 1 week after that. If there's more than one name in the ring, Labour members will vote over the summer. If there's only one candidate, that man or woman will automatically get the job. The favourite is Andy Burnham, sworn into Parliament just hours after Starmer's resignation speech, having won a special election last Thursday. This was his plan all along, leaving his job as Mayor of Manchester in order to force his way into Downing Street. In London, Jonathan Savage, Fox News.
4: More than 11,000 bottles of 25 milligram chlorothalidone tablets are being voluntarily recalled. It's because testing found they failed to dissolve at the proper dosage level. They're manufactured in India, distributed to the U.S. by Rising Pharma Holdings of New Jersey. 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

0: Beer Runner Radio, he is Eric Cronin. I'm Gary McNamara. Coming up on the bottom of the hour, more on the memorandum of confusion. By the way, I love this story here. You know, it's just a continuation of it. It popped up again. Representative Ilhan Omar is facing intense scrutiny as Republicans demand an investigation after her husband's net worth magically plunged from a high of $30 million in her original filing to just $20K to $125K. Income last year, $200,000 to $100,000, according to the New York Post. There's going to be an investigation up.
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2: Negotiations continue. I'm Ted Lindner, Fox News. President Trump saying the U.S. has total control of the Strait of Hormuz as talks between the U.S. and Iran wrapped up in Switzerland. Fox's Lucas Tomlinson with more.
3: President Trump says Americans will benefit from a relaxation of sanctions if Iran complies with the Memorandum of Understanding.
4: Money that's being unfrozen is going to be used to buy food, and the food's going to be bought exclusively through the United States from our farmers.
3: Vice President J.D. Vance expressing optimism after negotiating with an Iranian delegation for 18 hours in Switzerland.
5: The Iranians have agreed to invite IAEA inspectors back into their country. That is a major milestone for the American people.
3: Iranian state media controlled by its Islamic Revolutionary Guard is disputing Vance's assertion, calling it false.
2: Some critics are skeptical that Iran's nuclear capabilities have actually been stripped away, but the White House remains optimistic. The race is on to replace British Prime Minister Keir Starmer, who announced his resignation yesterday. Fox's Jonathan Savage.
6: Keir Starmer will remain in No. 10 Downing Street until his Labour Party chooses a new leader. Nominations open on July 9th and close 1 week after that. If there's more than one name in the ring, Labour members will vote over the summer. If there's only one candidate, that man or woman will automatically get the job. The favourite is Andy Burnham, sworn into Parliament just hours after Starmer's resignation speech, having won a special election last Thursday. This was his plan all along, leaving his job as Mayor of Manchester in order to force his way into Downing Street. In London, Jonathan Savage, Fox News.
2: More than 11,000 bottles of 25-milligram chlorothalidone tablets are being voluntarily recalled. It's because testing found they failed to dissolve at the proper dosage level. They're manufactured in India, distributed to the U.S. by Rising Pharma Holdings of New Jersey. 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

0: administration saying, telling the FISA courts, sorry, we didn't follow your orders to quit violating people's rights.
1: And it went back to Mueller.
0: And it went back to Mueller. Yep. So we wanted to know if other things were happening. And there's the Mueller connection right there.
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3: Talks continue. I'm Ted Lindner, Fox News. President Trump says the U.S. has total control of the Strait of Hormuz as talks between the U.S. and Iran wrapped up in Switzerland. Fox's Lucas Tomlinson with more.
4: President Trump says Americans will benefit from a relaxation of sanctions if Iran complies with the Memorandum of Understanding.
5: Money that's being unfrozen is going to be used to buy food, and the food's going to be bought exclusively through the United States from our farmers.
4: Vice President J.D. Vance expressing optimism after negotiating with an Iranian delegation for 18 hours in Switzerland.
6: The Iranians have agreed to invite IAEA inspectors back into their country. That is a major milestone for the American people.
4: Iranian state media controlled by its Islamic Revolutionary Guard is disputing Vance's assertion, calling it false.
3: And some critics are skeptical Iran's nuclear capabilities have actually been stripped away, but the White House remains optimistic. The race is on to replace British Prime Minister Keir Starmer, who announced his resignation over the weekend. Fox's Jonathan Savage has more from London.
7: Keir Starmer will remain in No. 10 Downing Street until his Labour Party chooses a new leader. Nominations open on July 9th and close one week after that. If there's more than one name in the ring, Labour members will vote over the summer. If there's only one candidate, that man or woman will automatically get the job. The favourite is Andy Burnham, sworn into Parliament just hours after Starmer's resignation speech, having won a special election last Thursday. This was his plan all along, leaving his job as mayor of Manchester in order to force his way into Downing Street. In London, Jonathan Savage, Fox News.
3: And more than 11,000 bottles of 25 milligram chlorothalidone tablets are being voluntarily recalled because testing found they failed to dissolve at the proper dosage level. They were manufactured in India. 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

0: of understanding.
1: Money that's being unfrozen is going to be used to buy food, and the food's going to be bought exclusively through the United States from our farmers.
0: Vice President J.D. Vance expressing optimism after negotiating with an Iranian delegation for 18 hours in Switzerland.
2: The Iranians have agreed to invite IAEA inspectors back into their country. That is a major milestone for the American people.
0: Iranian state media controlled by its Islamic Revolutionary Guard is disputing Vance's assertion, calling it false.
3: And some critics are skeptical Iran's nuclear capabilities have actually been stripped away, but the White House remains optimistic. The race is on to replace British Prime Minister Keir Starmer, who announced his resignation over the weekend. Fox's Jonathan Savage has more from London.
4: Keir Starmer will remain in No. 10 Downing Street until his Labour Party chooses a new leader. Nominations open on July 9th and close 1 week after that. If there's more than one name in the ring, Labour members will vote over the summer. If there's only one candidate, that man or woman will automatically get the job. The favourite is Andy Burnham, sworn into Parliament just hours after Starmer's resignation speech, having won a special election last Thursday. This was his plan all along, leaving his job as Mayor of Manchester in order to force his way into Downing Street. In London, Jonathan Savage, Fox News.
3: And more than 11,000 bottles of 25 milligram chlorothalidone tablets are being voluntarily recalled because testing found they failed to dissolve at the proper dosage level. They were manufactured in India. 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

0: House remains optimistic. The race on to replace British Prime Minister Keir Starmer, who announced his resignation over the weekend.
1: Keir Starmer will remain in No. 10 Downing Street until his Labour Party chooses a new leader. Nominations open on July 9th and close 1 week after that. If there's more than one name in the ring, Labour members will vote over the summer. If there's only one candidate, that man or woman will automatically get the job. The favourite is Andy Burnham, sworn into Parliament just hours after Starmer's resignation speech, having won a special election last Thursday. This was his plan all along, leaving his job as Mayor of Manchester in order to force his way into Downing Street. In London, Jonathan Savage, Fox News.
0: And the president wants to clean up Chicago crime, firing off a post on Truth Social after midnight, addressing the weekend shootings, 39 injured, 4 dead, writing, "I, as president, can fix this fast and permanently. Call me." 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
7: 34 minutes after the hour, Mike Gavin in for Gordon Deal along with Nicole Murray on this Tuesday. Here's some of the stories we're following for you this morning. Continued optimism for a deal between the U.S. and Iran as sanctions are lifted on Iran's oil sales. President Trump promises evidence of reflecting pool vandals will come out in court. Legendary former Fed Chair Alan Greenspan and legendary Arista Records founder Clive Davis both pass away. The president also signed executive orders to supercharge quantum computing. The Senate passes a bill in the hopes of making a house more affordable. Big-time basketball trade as Giannis takes his talents to South Beach. Lionel Messi becomes the World Cup's all-time leading scorer, and the global effort to make sure a mom could see her now-famous son play in the World Cup. That story in about 20 minutes. Sports portion of the program is brought to you by Robinhood, your money, your move. The graduating class of 2026 is arriving into a very challenging jobs market, but that doesn't mean they don't have a wish list for what they'd like to get from their first post-grad opportunity. For more, here's Gordon Deal.
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9: Watch out, because the youngest consumers are coming to make their mark. That's the word from Betty Lynn Fisher, national consumer reporter for USA Today. She says that these days, the parents aren't the bosses of their spending, it's the kids. And she joins us now to talk about it. Betty, talk about the kids who are driving this.
10: So this story is about Generation Alpha, or children who are up to age 16, and they're becoming influential purchase brokers in the shopping economy. And their parents are listening, according to two studies. So kids and teens between the ages of 8 and 5 are directly controlling $95 billion and have a sway over the bigger picture household spending, according to DKC, a communications and marketing firm that addresses brands. So, and you know, one question I asked these folks, I also talked to Allie Furman with PwC, who also has studied Gen Alpha extensively. And I said, you know, kids have always pushed their parents, you know, to buy things. What is so different about this generation? And they're saying that the biggest shift is that these kids are so digitally and deal oriented. They grew up during COVID. They grew up with digital carts and AI and, you know, digital wallets and, you know, just being so, you know, so able to kind of influence their parents in that way.
9: And that all of this is about spending. You talk about how some kids are using technology to help them start businesses at a very young age.
10: Yeah. So, you know, the one study was saying that, you know, when you ask like, well, where do these kids get this money? Are they spending it on their own or are they spending their parents' money? It's a little bit of both, right? But that you know, the study is saying that the spending money for the Gen Alpha kids is coming from allowances from doing the traditional things, 78% for chores, payment for good grades, 67%. And their own side hustles, mowing lawns, babysitting, 57%. But 14% are getting paid for online selling and reselling of goods.
9: Speaking with Betty Lynn Fisher, national consumer reporter for USA Today. Her story, parents, you aren't the boss of your family spending. It's the kids. And you talk about how retailers like Amazon are encouraging kids to spend with some limitations, of course.
10: Yeah. So, you know, a lot of these, these online retailers and you know, this a lot of the spending is basically online, right? Kids are able to shop online. These Gen Alpha kids are not necessarily going to the mall or going to the store and telling, you know, asking their parents to buy things. But, you know, there are some options where some of these retailers have options for kids to have their own digital payment accounts. But also it was interesting where one of my studies that I was writing about, it said 52% of Gen Alpha survey respondents were adding items to shared carts for their parents to review. Allie Furman said, it's like the modern version of can we get this, of putting things in an online shopping cart.
9: And, the Gen Alpha kids along those lines also influencing what their parents buy and don't buy. I mean, I feel like I had very little influence over what my parents were buying when I was a kid, but that's not the case anymore.
10: Yeah, I thought that was really interesting. You know, 52% of parents in the DKC study said they were more likely to try new or different foods. 30% of parents, including 43% of moms, said they were more likely to try new beauty products suggested by their kids. But more interestingly, like you said, these Gen Alpha kids aren't just influencing what their parents buy, they're influencing what they don't buy. And nearly 47% of parents surveyed said they would avoid brands disliked by their children. I thought that a good quote from Matthew Traub, CEO of DKC, was, he said, Gen Alpha kids make value judgments about brands more than previous generations did.
9: All right. Thanks, Betty. That's Betty Lynn Fisher of USA Today. We're coming up on 30 minutes after the hour now. 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

0: The Pentagon is asking for about $80 billion to cover the cost of the war in Iran. President Trump is now set to meet with defense contractors tomorrow to urge them to accelerate the replenishment of depleted U.S. stockpiles.
1: Fox's Doug Luzader. Today, President Trump will go to Pennsylvania, touting American manufacturing in Lehigh County, where he'll visit a Mack Trucks assembly plant. 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
11: 34 minutes after the hour, Mike Gavin in for Gordon Deal, along with Nicole Murray on this Tuesday. Here's some of the stories we're following for you. Sanctions are lifted on Iran's oil sales as Vance and Trump are optimistic about a deal. The Lincoln Memorial reflecting pool is set to be drained as President Trump fumes about alleged vandalism. Fed Chair Alan Greenspan and Arista Records founder Clive Davis pass away. SpaceX stock falls more than 3% after a $400 billion sell-off. Blockbuster NBA trade, Giannis on the move from Milwaukee to Miami. Maybe he can meet up with Messi, who became the World Cup's greatest goal scorer yesterday. And the cat whose nine lives have outlasted six UK prime ministers. That story in about 20 minutes. The data center boom has become a hot-button issue as many Americans are rebelling at the idea of big tech transforming their once-quiet communities, and that stretches all the way to the U.S.'s least populated state. For more, here's Gordon Deal.
12: We're speaking with Joe Barrett, national affairs reporter at the Wall Street Journal. The story is called Wyoming's Data Center Boom Meets the Man Camp Backlash. All right, so there's a lot going on here, but kind of set that scene when you visited Cheyenne, Wyoming.
13: Yeah, Cheyenne is, you know, this old rail town on the prairie, and you know, they've had an oil and gas boom in the past, but right now they're in the middle of a data center boom. Microsoft came out there in 2012 and opened up a data center, and they've been expanding sort of nonstop. And then the last couple of years, it's just really intensified. There's 10 data centers on the ground.

0: 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A trial in Mississippi is underway over control of Jackson Evers International Airport, with attorneys arguing a 2016 state takeover law was racially motivated. The state denies discrimination, saying the change was meant to improve oversight and airport performance. The case focuses on whether the board restructuring was lawful. Governor Tate Reeves says damage assessments are ongoing as major flooding impacts the state. Officials report homes, businesses, farms, roads, and bridges have been damaged, with several rivers in moderate or minor flood stage. More severe weather and flash flooding remain possible. A new Louisiana law allows incarcerated people to reduce their sentences by earning an associate's degree while in prison. Supporters say the measure promotes rehabilitation, education, and gives inmates a better chance of succeeding after their release. With the News Flash, I'm Trey Westerberg, News Talk 1180 AM and 96.9 FM, WJNT.
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0: Early Friday morning for the listening area. Today, a chance of showers and thunderstorms with a high near 88. Tonight, partly cloudy with a low around 73 and a slight chance of showers. Currently, it's 73 and overcast. I'm Bill Banks with your weather flash.
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7: 34 minutes after the hour, Mike Gavin in for Gordon Deal along with Nicole Murray on this Tuesday. Here's some of the stories we're following for you this morning. Continued optimism for a deal between the U.S. and Iran as sanctions are lifted on Iran's oil sales. President Trump promises evidence of reflecting pool vandals will come out in court. Legendary former Fed Chair Alan Greenspan and legendary Arista Records founder Clive Davis both pass away. The president also signed executive orders to supercharge quantum computing. The Senate passes a bill in the hopes of making a house more affordable. Big-time basketball trade as Giannis takes his talents to South Beach. Lionel Messi becomes the World Cup's all-time leading scorer, and the global effort to make sure a mom could see her now-famous son play in the World Cup. That story in about 20 minutes. This portion of the program is brought to you by Robinhood, your money, your move. The graduating class of 2026 is arriving into a very challenging jobs market, but that doesn't mean they don't have a wish list for what they'd like to get from their first post-grad opportunity. For more, here's Gordon Deal.
8: We're speaking with Julie Bauke, career strategist we know as Julie on the Job. We're looking at this new report from the National Association of Colleges and Employers, which got a feel for what recent grads are looking for. So it's probably no surprise. I mean, they're looking for, I guess, opportunities for professional development. What does that say to you, I guess?
9: So the last couple years, there's been a real bottleneck in terms of that pipeline for into entry-level jobs. Some of it's based in fear of the unknown, shall we say. What impact is AI going to have on entry-level jobs? There's all this talk about it's going to replace, it's going to change, but nobody really knows what that's going to mean when it comes to entry-level hiring. I've even seen a little bit of pulling back in terms of, oh gosh, we underhired. So maybe we do need some more people at the entry-level role. So there's a lot of that confusion going on in the job market. So what's happened as a result of that, and we've talked about this before, is that, and this has been my advice as well, take something, get started. Because if you, it's not an impressive, it's not a flex to say you've been sitting in your parents'

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8: Watch out, because the youngest consumers are coming to make their mark. That's the word from Betty Lynn Fisher, national consumer reporter for USA Today. She says that these days, the parents aren't the bosses of their spending, it's the kids, and she joins us now to talk about it. Betty, talk about the kids who are driving this.
9: So this story is about Generation Alpha, or children who are up to age 16, and they're becoming influential purchase brokers in the shopping economy. And their parents are listening, according to two studies. So kids and teens between the ages of 8 and 5 are directly controlling $95 billion and have a sway over the bigger picture household spending, according to DKC, a communications and marketing firm that addresses brands. So, and you know, one question I asked these folks, I also talked to Allie Furman with PwC, who also has studied Gen Alpha extensively. And I said, you know, kids have always pushed their parents, you know, to buy things. What is so different about this generation? And they're saying that the biggest shift is that these kids are so digitally and deal oriented. They grew up during COVID. They grew up with digital carts and AI and, you know, digital wallets and, you know, just being so, you know, so able to kind of influence their parents in that way.
8: And that all of this is about spending. You talk about how some kids are using technology to help them start businesses at a very young age.
9: Yeah. So, you know, the one study was saying that, you know, when you ask, like, well, where do these kids get this money? Are they spending it on their own, or are they spending their parents' money? It's a little bit of both, right? But that you know, the study is saying that the spending money for the Gen Alpha kids is coming from allowances from doing the traditional things, 78% for chores, payment for good grades, 67%. But they're in their own side hustles, mowing lawns, babysitting, 57%. But 14% are getting paid for online selling and reselling of goods.
8: Speaking with Betty Lynn Fisher, national consumer reporter for USA Today. Her story, parents, you aren't the boss of your family spending. It's the kids. And you talk about how retailers like Amazon are encouraging kids to spend with some limitations, of course.
9: Yeah. So, you know, a lot of these, these online retailers and you know, this a lot of the spending is basically online, right? Kids are able to shop online. These Gen Alpha kids are not necessarily going to the mall or going to the store and telling, you know, asking their parents to buy things. But, you know, there are some options where some of these retailers have options for kids to have their own digital payment accounts. But also it was interesting where in one of my studies that I was writing about, it said 52% of Gen Alpha survey respondents were adding items to shared carts for their parents to review. Allie Furman said, it's like the modern version of can we get this, of putting things in an online shopping cart.
8: And, the Gen Alpha kids along those lines also influencing what their parents buy and don't buy. I mean, I feel like I had very little influence over what my parents were buying when I was a kid, but that's not the case anymore.
9: Yeah, I thought that was really interesting. You know, 52% of parents in the DKC study said they were more likely to try new or different foods. 30% of parents, including 43% of moms, said they were more likely to try new beauty products suggested by their kids. But more interestingly, like you said, these Gen Alpha kids aren't just influencing what their parents buy, they're influencing what they don't buy. And nearly 47% of parents surveyed said they would avoid brands disliked by their children. I thought that a good quote from Matthew Traub, CEO of DKC, was he said, Gen Alpha kids make value judgments about brands more than previous generations did.
8: All right. Thanks, Betty. That's Betty Lynn Fisher of USA Today. We're coming up on 30 minutes after the hour now. 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

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Governor Tate Reeves says damage assessments are ongoing as major flooding impacts the state. Officials report homes, businesses, farms, roads, and bridges have been damaged, with several rivers in moderate or minor flood stage. More severe weather and flash flooding remain possible. A new Louisiana law allows incarcerated people to reduce their sentences by earning an associate's degree while in prison. Supporters say the measure promotes rehabilitation, education, and gives inmates a better chance of succeeding after their release. A trial in Mississippi is underway over control of Jackson Evers International Airport, with attorneys arguing a 2016 state takeover law was racially motivated. The state denies discrimination, saying the change was meant to improve oversight and airport performance. The case focuses on whether the board restructuring was lawful. With the News Flash, I'm Trey Westerberg, News Talk 1180 AM and 96.9 FM, WJNT.

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After my husband died, the last thing I wanted to think about was money. Ethos made it affordable to get life insurance. Signing up was fast and

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7: We don't take sides. We deliver the information you need to start your day. 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
8: Well, we know movement is essential for a long, healthy life, and walking has been growing in popularity as a simple way to boost heart rate, increase metabolism, and lower the risk of disease. It's not just how far you walk, though. The pace can also reveal important information about your health and longevity. According to the New York Post, previous research has shown that faster walkers are more likely to live longer, regardless of weight, hitting speeds of about 3 miles per hour or 100 steps a minute. And there are certain benchmarks you should be able to hit in each decade. In your 20s and 30s, 13 to 19 minutes per mile is good at a brisk pace. In your 40s, 14 to 16 minutes. In your 50s, 15 to 17 minutes. In your 60s, 16 to 18 minutes. And in your 70s or older, you should shoot for a 20-minute mile. 8 minutes in front of the hour now. Here's Nicole Murray.
7: And now, the three big things you need to know. Number one.
9: Vice President J.D. Vance said as he left Switzerland that high-level talks between Iran and the United States resulted in a lot of good progress. President Trump defending the Iran war.
10: Well, nuclear weapon supersedes depression. Depression's real bad. Nuclear weapon will cause depression much more quickly. The way we're doing it, we have the opposite of a depression.
9: Vance added that mechanisms will also be established to ensure the Strait of Hormuz stays open.
7: Number two.
9: The Trump administration has stepped up law enforcement presence at the Lincoln Memorial Reflecting Pool as the White House made new claims that vandalism was the main cause of problems at the renovated site. President Trump, when asked for evidence of vandalism.
10: I think 290, 300-foot slit right through it, probably a box cutter or a knife of some kind. But we had people lifting up the basic, some of the, it's not a lot of damage, but it's, we'll probably have to let the water out and refix it.
9: Trump is also threatening to sue broadcaster ABC for its reporting on the cost of repairing damages to the pool.
11: Number three.
9: 7 days into a firefight at a massive frozen food storage facility near downtown Los Angeles, firefighters have yet to enter the building and have begun moving parts of the exterior walls to try to gain access. Fire Chief Jamie Moore.
12: If you're sensitive to smoke or have any respiratory concerns, please stay indoors. Close your windows, set your air conditioning units to recirculate rather than draw from outside air.
9: In other news, the Senate has passed a bill with a goal of helping to bring down housing prices for Americans by stopping Wall Street investors from buying up single-family homes, among other things. Minority Leader Senator Chuck Schumer.
13: The median home buyer in America is 40 years old. The down payment is excruciating to many and puts housing out of reach for them.
9: The bill now heads to the House. Research from the University of Pittsburgh says that mothers with larger hips and thighs have smarter babies. This is because the mother's lower half is rich in omega-3 fatty acids, which is crucial for a baby's brain development.
8: And that's great. We're all for smarter babies. But I'm wondering why you brought this up. I feel like you're leading me into a trap here.
9: Leading you into a trap? I'm just saying, go thick, ladies. If you got curves, rock it.
8: Well,
9: you know?
8: I'm glad you're saying it because you don't want me to say it. Be like, oh, you're going to have such smart kids, Nicole, or something like that. I'm glad.
9: I do have some junk in the trunk. It's okay. We can all acknowledge
8: it. All right. Well, you had to be the one to say it first. Thanks for that. 6 minutes in front of the hour.
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8: British Prime Minister Keir Starmer announced his resignation on Monday, marking the sixth change in leadership the UK has seen in the past decade. While Downing Street has become known for its revolving door of prime ministers, one resident has remained a constant presence throughout the political upheaval, Larry the Cat, the UK's longtime chief mouser. According to the Washington Examiner, Larry, a brown and white tabby, has served as chief mouser.

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0: 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A new Louisiana law allows incarcerated people to reduce their sentences by earning an associate's degree while in prison. Supporters say the measure promotes rehabilitation, education, and gives inmates a better chance of succeeding after their release. A trial in Mississippi is underway over control of Jackson Evers International Airport, with attorneys arguing a 2016 state takeover law was racially motivated. The state denies discrimination, saying the change was meant to improve oversight and airport performance. The case focuses on whether the board restructuring was lawful. Governor Tate Reeves says damage assessments are ongoing as major flooding impacts the state. Officials report homes, businesses, farms, roads, and bridges have been damaged, with several rivers in moderate or minor flood stage. More severe weather and flash flooding remain possible. With the News Flash, I'm Trey Westerberg, News Talk 1180 AM and 96.9 FM, WJNT.
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5: Stock futures are skidding, with investors back to concerns about artificial intelligence spending. SpaceX is expected to borrow significantly, $20 billion in bonds. Analysts at CFRA are recommending investors sell SpaceX shares. Also, investors expect the Federal Reserve to take more aggressive action to tackle inflation. Crude oil prices have pulled back. Brent crude at $77. West Texas Intermediate at 73. Delta CEO Ed Bastian tells Fox Business's Maria Bartiromo that bookings continue to be resilient. Higher airfares to deal with fuel prices have not impacted demand. He says lower-income consumers are pulling back, but that generally is not Delta's customer.

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2: 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Starting tonight, a flood warning is in effect until early Friday morning for the listening area. Today, partly sunny with a high near 88. A slight chance of rain showers is possible. Tonight, partly cloudy with a low around 73. A slight chance of showers and thunderstorms may develop. Currently, it's 76 and overcast. I'm Bill Banks with your weather flash.
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0: 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A trial in Mississippi is underway over control of Jackson Evers International Airport, with attorneys arguing a 2016 state takeover law was racially motivated. The state denies discrimination, saying the change was meant to improve oversight and airport performance. The case focuses on whether the board restructuring was lawful. Governor Tate Reeves says damage assessments are ongoing as major flooding impacts the state. Officials report homes, businesses, farms, roads, and bridges have been damaged, with several rivers in moderate or minor flood stage. More severe weather and flash flooding remain possible. A new Louisiana law allows incarcerated people to reduce their sentences by earning an associate's degree while in prison. Supporters say the measure promotes rehabilitation, education, and gives inmates a better chance of succeeding after their release. With the News Flash, I'm Trey Westerberg, News Talk 1180 AM and 96.9 FM WJNT.
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5: I'm Susan Lee, and this is the Fox Business Report.
6: Stocks remained in the red in early trading, but recovered some ground after opening with a sell-off. Tech stocks continued to drive the selling. SpaceX shares down 2%, Nvidia down 2.5%. Oracle shares are down 0.5%. The Wall Street Journal says Oracle cut around 21,000 jobs last year as it continued to develop its artificial intelligence business and made heavy investment in data centers. Bank of America has released its Home Buyer Insights report for this year. It says for the first time since 2023, a majority of consumers say it's better to buy a home than rent or move in with family. It's a sign of renewed confidence in home ownership despite affordability challenges. That's your Fox Business Report. I'm Jenny Cosola, invested in you.
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14: The Barkley, Van Camp, and Robbins Show. Jamie Barkley, David Van Camp, Scott Robbins, and now the 5 stories we're watching today.
15: Okay, number 5, the Senate has passed the 21st Century Road to Housing Act, which cuts red tape for building new homes. It also would restrict Wall Street firms from buying single-family homes. It overwhelmingly passed, and it is expected to pass the House as well. Number four, a Biden-appointed judge named Sparkle Suknanan. Yes, Sparkle has blocked the Trump administration from using a Social Security database to verify voter eligibility.
14: Mm-hmm. Sparkle.
15: Judge Sparkle. That sounds like a theme night at a local strip club, doesn't it?
8: Somewhat,
16: sounds
8: yes.
16: like the headliner.
15: All rise, yes. Number three, Nicholas Roski is the guy who tried to murder Supreme Court Justice Brett Kavanaugh. He pleaded guilty last fall and was sentenced to 8 years in prison. While the Justice Department is now appealing that sentence. They want more time in jail. By the way, the Washington Post referred to him as her because he now says that he is Sophie.
14: Yeah. Oh, really?
15: Yeah.
14: Okay. Wants to go to the women's prison?
15: Yeah. I saw Sophie Roski in the headline. I'm like, wait, did his sister get arrested too? What's going on? Oh, it's because this guy. Okay. Yeah. All right. Number two, Israel and Lebanon are holding talks in D.C. starting today. The two sides are working to make progress towards a lasting peace. That being said, Israel says, oh, we're still going after legitimate targets in Hezbollah. Number one, President Trump said that 19 million barrels of oil flowed out of the Strait of Hormuz yesterday. So that is positive news. That's about on track for where the average was pre-war.
14: Mm-hmm. Okay. Boy, there are a lot of people not happy with the Iran deal.
16: Mm-hmm. Oh, yeah.
14: From a lot of people.
16: Yeah.
14: Yeah.
16: Mm-hmm.
14: We'll have to get into that a little bit later. Other news out there. Well, it's on Netflix again, Dallas Cowboy Cheerleaders.
16: I saw the preview of that today.
14: Yeah? Are you going to be watching it, Scott?
16: No.
14: Not your thing?
16: I have no interest in it.
14: Okay. All right. Well, it's a pretty popular show. And what's come out of that, and people are talking about it online, is the list of rules that the cheerleaders must follow. And some think it's just a bit much. So we'll get your take on it. You ready?
16: Yep.
14: No visible tattoos.
16: Makes sense.
14: Yeah, why is that?
16: Well, there's a purity element, I think, that goes with it. These are America's girls, right?
14: Gotcha.
16: Yes. Yeah. What?
14: I'm just thinking of the poster I had up on my wall as a kid.
16: Yeah.
14: Purity wasn't something I was thinking at the time, but whatever.
16: I think it's the idea.
14: Yeah. Glitter eyeshadow is a no.
16: Again, that's...
14: No problem.
16: Yeah.
14: Dating NFL players, prohibited.
16: Yeah, they don't... Yeah. They frown upon that, yes.
14: Can't be doing that. You're fine with that. Some people are like, well, why would you want to be a Dallas Cowboy cheerleader then? I don't know.
16: You could date them when you're done.
14: Sure.
16: Yeah.
14: You have to maintain your size. You don't get a new uniform.
16: Well, that's fat shaming, isn't it?
14: Well, you have to be in certain shape to be a Dallas Cowboy cheerleader.
16: Yeah.
14: I think you know the standard going in, right?
16: I would think.
14: I mean, we're not into the body positivity with the Dallas Cowboy cheerleaders, I don't believe. They're not looking for that. You kind of know what it is.
16: Surprised they haven't been sued. Yeah.
14: You have to be in full hair and makeup every day.
16: Makes sense.
14: You're playing the part. You can't be anywhere alcohol is served or attend parties. See, I want to know the whole explanation of that.
16: I don't want some drunk cheerleaders floozying about in a bar somewhere. Yep. No.
15: Well, it's kind of weird. It's like this brought to you by Miller Lite. You
16: know? Right, exactly. Sponsorship, well, fine.
14: The other part I wonder is, all right, we don't want a bunch of drunk a-holes around the girls.
15: Yeah, that's
16: probably true, too.
14: I don't know.
16: Yeah.
14: You can't miss rehearsal.
15: Yeah.
14: You must say yes, ma'am.
15: Yeah.
14: Some people take great issue with that.
15: Too bad. It's Chick-fil-A rules. Be polite. Be nice.
14: That's right. And honestly, I know they're paid to say it when I go through Chick-fil-A. I love it.
15: Yeah, and they say, my pleasure.
14: Yeah. My pleasure. No, yeah, that's nice.
16: It's such a refreshing. Like I've landed on Mars, though. It's like, what?
14: Yeah.
16: Where am I?
14: Also, you can't post provocative photos on Instagram.
16: Yeah,
15: well, that's the Dallas Cowboys job to post your exactly.
16: Cut into the profits. Yeah.
14: And you have to avoid spray tans with orange tones.
15: Mm.
16: Yeah.
15: Don't want any Oompa Loompas out there. That's
16: no,
15: for sure.
16: They do not.
14: No. Yeah. So there
17: Give
14: you go.
17: Give me a chance.
14: Oh. This is the Markley, Van Camp, and Robin show.
16: Because he spray tans.
14: Are you saying it's orange? It depends on the time.
15: Yeah.
16: Well,
14: sometimes it's got that orangish tint.
16: Mm-hmm.
14: And other times, it's fine. It doesn't bother me, you know.
17: I said what?
14: Anyway, biggest story of the day, David.
15: I remember years ago, we were looking up at the monitor, and we had two different, it was the same event, two different channels, though. One was Fox, one was CNN.
14: Oh, I remember.
15: And we noticed that they actually changed the colors on CNN to make him look more orange.
14: 100%.
15: Like they increased the saturation or something.
14: Oh, yeah. Yeah, it was like the Orange Bowl or something.
15: It was hilarious. I'm like, there you go.
14: All right. The Department of Justice, they're backing a Democrat. And what does he do? Slaps Trump in the face. We'll explain all that in a few and around of What's Your Story coming up.
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8: 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Companies are taking a chainsaw to the org chart, and AI is holding the saw. 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I'm Kim Komando for ExpressVPN. 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Jack Dorsey says middle managers should not exist. Gartner says 1 in 5 companies will erase half that layer by year's end. The bosses left standing now run 12 direct reports, nearly double than what they used to. My prediction, in 3 years, the corporate pyramid has 2 floors, you and the AI that never books a 4 o'clock meeting. And look, some of these layers need trimming. But here's the move if you manage people. Stop doing the work AI does. Coordination is automated. Become the one who makes the judgment call a bot simply cannot. That's the job that survives. 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
17: 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Governor Tate Reeves says damage assessments are ongoing as major flooding impacts the state. Officials report homes, businesses, farms, roads, and bridges have been damaged with several rivers in moderate or minor flood stage. More severe weather and flash flooding remain possible. A new Louisiana law allows incarcerated people to reduce their sentences by earning an associate's degree while in prison. Supporters say the measure promotes rehabilitation, education, and gives inmates a better chance of succeeding after their release. A trial in Mississippi is underway over control of Jackson Evers International Airport, with attorneys arguing a 2016 state takeover law was racially motivated. The state denies discrimination, saying the change was meant to improve oversight and airport performance. The case focuses on whether the board restructuring was lawful. With the News Flash, I'm Trey Westerberg, News Talk 1180 AM and 96.9 FM, WJNT.

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2: 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This afternoon, partly sunny with a high near 88. A chance of rain showers and thunderstorms. Tonight, partly cloudy with a low around 73. A slight chance of showers and thunderstorms. Looking ahead to Wednesday, partly sunny with a high near 89. Showers and thunderstorms likely. Currently, it's 83.

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10: The Markley, Van Camp, and Robbins Show. Thank you very much for being here. Jamie Markley, David Van Camp, Scott Robbins, and the 5 stories we're watching today.
11: 1, 2, 3, 4, 5.
12: Okay, #5, the Supreme Court rules immigrants may lose green cards if they leave the country while facing criminal charges, even if they have not been convicted.
10: Okay.
12: Well, there you go. Don't leave the country while you're facing criminal charges.
10: Yeah. Probably not a good idea.
12: #4, the Senate has passed the 21st Century Road to Housing Act. This cuts red tape for building new homes to try to boost inventory around the United States. It also restricts Wall Street from buying up single-family homes. It's expected to pass the House and then be signed by the president.
10: Okay.
12: #3, a Biden-appointed judge, her name is Sparkle Suknanan, Kawawa, has blocked the Trump administration from using a Social Security database to verify voter eligibility.
10: Sparkle.
12: Sparkle.
13: Shingang.
10: Sparkle.
13: Shanga. Yes. Kawawa.
12: Yes.
10: Close.
12: Number two, President Trump says that 19 million barrels of oil flowed out of the Strait of Hormuz yesterday. And number one, eight Antifa terrorists who ambushed an ICE facility in Alvarado, Texas, and shot a police officer in the neck have been sentenced to a lengthy prison terms from 30 years to life. The ringleader of the attack got 100 years. The New Republic, a left-wing media outlet, described them as protesters. They were trying to kill people. That was the point of this.
11: Holy smokes.
12: Yeah. Those are the top five stories that we're watching today. 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
10: Okay, when a musical artist passes away and they've got unreleased songs, okay, maybe they're not finished yet. Mm-hmm. Somebody else is going to finish them. You think it's okay then they're released?
11: Yeah, why not?
10: Okay. Some people would argue, well, there's a reason it wasn't finished because they didn't like it. Now somebody else is trying to profit off of that.
11: Yeah. It's all right.
10: Okay.
11: I mean, I want to hear it. I mean, who doesn't want to hear it? If you're a fan of the artist, for crying out loud, yeah.
10: Yeah, because the artist is not going to get judged on it.
11: No, they're not going to make any more music.
10: No. Waylon Jennings' son, Shooter, has been making sure unheard songs from his dad's vault see the light of day. The second installment is coming out. It's a project called Diamonds. And so the title track was released. I'm like, oh, well, I want to hear this. I'm sure you at least want to hear a little part, right?
11: Yeah.
10: Okay. By the way, Glenn Campbell's on this, too.
11: Oh, wow.
10: Doesn't sing, but he plays guitar. You don't hear the guitar here, but here's a little sliver.

0: back into. Oh man, I cannot wait to play that for my dad.
1: Yeah, that part,
0: my dad was a big Waylon guy. That's where I heard all that Waylon Jennings stuff.
1: Yep, good stuff.
0: Yeah, that was pretty cool. So yeah, that whole album is coming out. That's just one song.
2: That's exciting. That's cool. I mean, yeah, for a guy like that, I think that's awesome.
0: This is the Markley, Van Camp, and Robin Show.
3: I like Shooter stuff too. I like a couple of Shooter songs.
0: I saw him live in concert.
3: Really?
0: Yeah.
3: I got the first CD he put out.
0: It was all right.
3: Yeah.
0: You know, I didn't know all of his music. I knew a few tunes.
3: Yeah, fun. It's fun stuff.
0: Yeah.
2: Well, he made the song Walk of Life listenable. He did a cover of Dire Straits.
3: Dire Straits?
2: Yeah.
3: Then he used the dee-dee.
2: Well, they had a fiddle do that. And it actually sounds like a human being wrote it instead of that monster Mark Knopfler.
0: Scott will hate it. And it seems like Mark Knopfler's a nice guy. I saw an interview, David.
3: Yeah, I think so, too. I think he's a pleasant human.
2: People don't write music like that. Sorry.
0: Okay. All right.
3: The Knopfler-Billy Joel project comes out. That's going to make you insane.
0: All right. What did the New York Times and Washington Post fail to cover? Even Mark Halperin can't believe it. Next.
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5: 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A new Louisiana law allows incarcerated people to reduce their sentences by earning an associate's degree while in prison. Supporters say the measure promotes rehabilitation, education, and gives inmates a better chance of succeeding after their release. A trial in Mississippi is underway over control of Jackson Evers International Airport, with attorneys arguing a 2016 state takeover law was racially motivated. The state denies discrimination, saying the change was meant to improve oversight and airport performance. The case focuses on whether the board restructuring was lawful. Governor Tate Reeves says damage assessments are ongoing as major flooding impacts the state. Officials report homes, businesses, farms, roads, and bridges have been damaged, with several rivers in moderate or minor flood stage. More severe weather and flash flooding remain possible. With the News Flash, I'm Trey Westerberg, News Talk 1180 AM and 96.9 FM, WJNT.
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9: I'm Jerry Willis, and this is the Fox Business Report. The major averages are mixed in afternoon trading as the tech sell-off continues, dragging the tech-heavy NASDAQ lower. The artificial intelligence rally has reversed course in recent days, prompted by jitters about AI companies' heavy spending and looming Fed rate increases. However, battered software stocks like Salesforce are regaining some lost ground today. The Magnificent Seven big-cap tech stocks are mostly lower, led by Tesla and NVIDIA, and oil prices are falling, easing inflation worries after the U.S. waived long-standing sanctions on Iranian oil sales for 2 months, with West Texas Intermediate crude at around $73 a barrel. And shares of SpaceX are up over 4% after three straight days of declines. Yesterday, shares of Elon Musk's rocket company plunged 16% for its biggest one-day decline since its blockbuster IPO. That's your Fox Business Report. I'm Hillary Barsky, invested in you.
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1: 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A flood warning is in effect until June 25th at 8 p.m. for the listening area. This afternoon, partly sunny with a high near 88 and a chance of rain showers and thunderstorms. Tonight, partly cloudy with a low around 73 and a slight chance of showers. Currently, it's 84 and experiencing a slight to moderate thunderstorm. I'm Bill Banks with your weather flash.
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1: 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Governor Tate Reeves says damage assessments are ongoing as major flooding impacts the state. Officials report homes, businesses, farms, roads, and bridges have been damaged, with several rivers in moderate or minor flood stage. More severe weather and flash flooding remain possible. A new Louisiana law allows incarcerated people to reduce their sentences by earning an associate's degree while in prison. Supporters say the measure promotes rehabilitation, education, and gives inmates a better chance of succeeding after their release. A trial in Mississippi is underway over control of Jackson Evers International Airport, with attorneys arguing a 2016 state takeover law was racially motivated. The state denies discrimination, saying the change was meant to improve oversight and airport performance. The case focuses on whether the board restructuring was lawful. With the News Flash, I'm Trey Westerberg, News Talk 1180 AM and 96.9 FM WJNT.

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2: I'm Elizabeth MacDonald, and this is the Fox Business Report.
3: Stocks are mixed in afternoon trading, with the Dow trying to hold on to gains. However, the tech-heavy NASDAQ is lower as the tech sell-off continues on AI spending fears. However, battered software stocks like Salesforce are regaining some lost ground. And oil prices are slipping, easing inflation worries, with West Texas Intermediate crude at around $73 a barrel. And Carnival stock is falling 5%, despite the cruise operator reporting record second quarter revenue, but it was just a bit shy of expectations in its summer profit forecast, disappointed investors. In a major move to capture changing consumer foot traffic, Bath & Body Works is expanding its retail footprint. The specialty retailer will be joining forces with Ulta Beauty to bring its products to Ulta's shops. The rollout happens on July the 12th and will reach more than 600 stores. That's your Fox Business Report. I'm Hillary Barsky, invested in you.
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7: 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Starting this afternoon, a chance of showers and thunderstorms, mostly sunny with a high near 88. Tonight, a slight chance of showers and thunderstorms, partly cloudy with a low around 73. Looking ahead to Wednesday, there will be a chance of more showers and thunderstorms with a high near 88. Currently, it's 86 and thunderstorms. I'm Bill Banks with your weather flash.
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3: Warning to Iran. I'm Lisa Brady, Fox News. President Trump saying moments ago the U.S. will have to finish the job if Iran isn't reasonable. 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
1: 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A new Louisiana law allows incarcerated people to reduce their sentences by earning an associate's degree while in prison. Supporters say the measure promotes rehabilitation, education, and gives inmates a better chance of succeeding after their release. A trial in Mississippi is underway over control of Jackson Evers International Airport, with attorneys arguing a 2016 state takeover law was racially motivated. The state denies discrimination, saying the change was meant to improve oversight and airport performance. The case focuses on whether the board restructuring was lawful. Governor Tate Reeves says damage assessments are ongoing as major flooding impacts the state. Officials report homes, businesses, farms, roads, and bridges have been damaged, with several rivers in moderate or minor flood stage. More severe weather and flash flooding remain possible. With the News Flash, I'm Trey Westerberg, News Talk 1180 AM and 96.9 FM WJNT.
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6: A choppy trading session with stocks ending lower as investors sold off high-flying tech names due to jitters about AI companies' heavy spending and looming Fed rate hikes. Tech was the worst-performing sector, which dragged the Nasdaq sharply lower, while healthcare and consumer staples gained. The Magnificent Seven big-cap tech stocks were mostly lower, led by Tesla and NVIDIA. Semiconductors fell ahead of Micron Technology's earnings release tomorrow afternoon. Its stock tumbled 13%. Battered software stocks like Salesforce regained some lost ground, with its shares up 2% after suffering 14 straight sessions of losses. The Dow winners, IBM, Johnson & Johnson, and Microsoft. The Dow decliners, Caterpillar, Goldman Sachs, and NVIDIA. The Dow down 46 points, the Nasdaq lower by 580, S&P 500 down 107. That's your Fox Business Report. I'm Hillary Barsky, invested in you.
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10: 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Starting this afternoon, a chance of showers and thunderstorms, mostly sunny with a high near 88. Tonight, a slight chance of showers and thunderstorms, partly cloudy with a low around 73. Looking ahead to Wednesday, there will be a chance of more showers and thunderstorms with a high near 88. Currently, it's 86 and thunderstorms. I'm Bill Banks with your weather flash.
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0: Hey guys, George Camel here. 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
2: 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You see, life is too short for a phone tree. 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
5: The major averages ending lower with tech stocks leading the sell-off, AI spending fear slamming semiconductor stocks, which tumbled ahead of Micron Technology's earnings release after the closing bell on Wednesday. Micron stock fell 13%. Battered software stocks rebounded, led by Salesforce and Microsoft. And IBM stock jumped 5% following an upgrade from analyst at JP Morgan and after the White House issued 2 executive orders to supercharge quantum technology. The Dow down 46 points, the Nasdaq lower by 580, S&P 500 down 107. Shares of FedEx are falling in extended trading despite delivering fourth quarter earnings and revenue that beat Wall Street estimates and forecasting continued profit growth for this year. That's your Fox Business Report. I'm Hillary Barsky, invested in you.
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8: 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A flood warning is in effect until June 25th at 8 p.m. for the listening area. This afternoon, mostly sunny with a high near 88, a chance of showers and thunderstorms. Tonight, partly cloudy with a low around 73, a slight chance of showers and thunderstorms. Currently, it's 86 and thunderstorms. I'm Bill Banks with your weather flash.
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17: Buying or selling a home is a big deal. We're going to be talking about real estate with the real estate expert, my buddy Brian Buffini, on tomorrow's show. So be sure you listen in on that or watch that or however it is you consume this show. And I was just on Fox a minute ago, Fox News, and we were talking about a Zillow report that's out that's absolute bullcrap. Zillow threw a thing out there to get a headline that says 227 cities in America or whatever, some 220-something cities. The starting price for entry to buy a home is $1 million.
18: Yeah.
17: And then when you read the article carefully, they just threw that out to get attention. It's clickbait because it's absolute bullcrap. So, I mean, 120-something of the cities are in California,
18: well,
17: which means
18: course.
17: That they took seven cities that were all little villages around the edge of San Jose, and they all have $1 million. Of course they do. You know, you're in freaking Silicon Valley. Of course the seven cities that are around this that are actual municipalities that surround L.A.
18: Right.
17: are $1 million. But Abilene, Texas is not, Oklahoma City is not, Amarillo, Texas, Nashville, Tennessee is not $1 million starting point. So they made it sound like that it took $1 million for somebody to buy a house, and that's absolute bullcrap. The average entry point in America is $199,000 right now. That's the average starter home. And the average home in America is $407,000 or something like that. What is it right now?
18: Mm-hmm.
17: But, yeah. So it's $427,000 right in there. But, I mean, that's the median price. That's the middle price of all homes in America, which means, by definition, $1 million is not starting.
18: That's right.
17: So bullcrap, Zillow. So that's the problem with stuff like that floating around from these people looking for clicks. If you want to know the actual thing that's going on, you can go to RamseySolutions.com/market, and you'll get a great real estate page that will outline for you exactly what's going on with interest rates, exactly what's going on with pricing, and so on. And you can start to figure out whether or not you make enough to buy a home in your locality. Real estate's like politics. It's all local. So what's happening in Manhattan is completely, almost completely irrelevant to what's happening in Kansas City. And all that matters if you're in Kansas City is what's happening in Kansas City.
18: That's right.
17: And so you can't go, well, the average across America doesn't mean anything. You can say the average across the world, but you're including Tokyo and London, some of the most expensive real estate in the world. And that average is absolutely useless as a measure of whether you can buy a house or not. So that's not how you figure this out, folks. So, Ramsey Trusted can connect you with an agent in your area that is Ramsey Trusted, that we have vetted for high octane, high protein. And if you're listening on the YouTube or on podcast, you can just click the link in the description. 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We'll connect you with a real agent that really knows their stuff, not a bunch of hoopla and bullcrap clickbait from some TV show or website that's just trying to get people to click on it. And that's fear porn is what that is. So just stay away from it. San Francisco, our Francisco is with us in Atlanta. Hi, Francisco. How are you?
11: Good. How are you, sir?
17: Better than I deserve. How can we help?
11: I just need a couple. I need some help with taking some next steps with investing my money. I'm 20 years old right now. I'm a plumber. And I just feel like I'm not taking advantage of my money the correct way. I feel like it's just sitting in the bank, doing nothing.
17: Cool. How much you're making, man?
11: I mean, this is my first year, by myself in my van. I just finished my apprenticeship. And it's been really slow over here. I don't know if it's just the company that I'm with right now. I am looking for other jobs because I just feel like this company that I'm with right now is not I won't get far with it. So this year, I feel like I haven't even made, like, I don't even think I've made across the 30 grand.
18: And that's 40 hours a week?
17: So far this year?
11: Yeah.
17: So you're going to make 60 a year?
11: I mean... Completely, I don't know how much I would make.
17: Are you making $2,500 a month, honey?
11: Some months, yes. Some months, no.
18: Okay. Less?
17: That
18: some
17: would,
18: months
17: that
18: less?
17: That would be $30,000 in the first 6 months. And that'd be $30,000 a year.
11: Mm-hmm. Yeah. It's kind of, with this, it's been really slow. So, like, some weeks I work, some weeks
17: sounds
11: I
17: like
11: don't.
17: You need a new job.
11: Yeah, that's what I've been hunting for recently, finding a new job.
17: Okay. And how much do you have piled in the bank?
11: About $8,000-ish.
17: Good for you. And how much do you have in debt?
11: No debt. I mean, I only have credit card. I think I owe like $800, probably pay it off like next month or something.
18: And cut it up.
17: Pay it off right now.
11: Pay it off right now.
17: Tonight. You have the money in the bank.
11: Okay, yeah.
17: And cut it up. Quit using it.
18: You don't need it for any purposes. Yeah.
17: Your first goal is to be debt-free, and your second goal is to build an emergency fund of 3 to 6 months of expenses before you start investing. 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They don't work for us, but they have the heart of a teacher, and they'll sit down and teach you about investing. And you can start your Roth IRA with them, and they'll show you how to do it, and they'll show you how it works, and you will make the decision, because they're not going to sell you something until you understand it.
18: Yeah, and speaking of making sure you understand it, let's talk about why we told him to cut up the credit card. Because what I don't want you to do, Francisco, is just say, well, they told me to do it, I'm going to do it, and you not understand it. We know that if you have a problem, the problem is generally debt. The things that you're experiencing are usually symptoms of the debt that's in your life. And so you can't solve a problem while continuing to create it. So if you have credit cards and you're continuing to spend them, you're continuing to create the problem. You're just chasing your tail. So one of the primary things that you have to do when you start this system of living is you have to say, I don't borrow money anymore. And that has to be part of who you are with your money from here on forward, because you have to be able to have the fullness of your income at your disposal every single month to do the things that we're teaching, whether it's investing, whether it's paying off a house, whether it's saving for kids' college, whether it's saving up cash to buy a car. You need income to do that. And if you're pulling and you're throwing all your monthly all of your income onto monthly payments, you don't have the income at your disposal to do those things. So that's why we teach it that way.
17: Exactly. And so personal finance is 80% behavior. It's 20% head knowledge. So the problem with my money is the guy in my mirror. If I can get him to behave, he can be skinny and rich, but he's got issues. And so I've got to get him to behave. And that's how this works. And part of that is I have to trick myself into wisdom. tricking myself into wisdom is not having a credit card.
18: Yeah, just cut it up. Then it's not there to tempt you.
17: If I don't have one, then it's not an issue.
18: That's right. That's right.
17: And by the way, your debit card, folks, off your checking account will do everything your credit card will do. Every single thing. Sharon and I have traveled in other countries 6 times in the last 12 months, 100% on a debit card. We haven't had a credit card in 36 years.
18: No. And if you have fraud, it's the exact same protection. You call them, you say somebody spent money.
17: Oh, they did. They stole Sharon's card the other day.
18: Did they?
17: Somebody started buying a whole bunch of Louis Vuitton, and it wasn't her. And we had to shut the thing down.
18: Wow.
17: The bank called and goes, are you buying, like, Louis Vuitton in 6 different cities? And we went, no. Yeah.
18: Wow.
17: Debit card. You know what it cost us? Zero.
18: Nothing.

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10: Kim is with us in Columbus, Ohio. Hi, Kim. How are you?
11: I'm good. How are you?
10: Better than I deserve. What's up?
11: Hi. My husband's job offers... a $2,000 interest-free loan to all their employees yearly. We've never taken advantage of it, but we think we should. And we're not sure which way to go, if we want to put that into an IRA or pay off one of our mortgages.
12: But it's a loan. You have to give the money back. It's a loan, right?
11: It is, but it is interest-free. So it would be taken out of the paycheck throughout the year. So essentially for us, it feels like we wouldn't notice it so much.
10: So...
11: we didn't know if it'd be worth it or not.
10: Let's pretend that they charged you interest on it, just for the fun of it. Okay.
11: Mm-hmm.
10: I mean, like, let's just make up a number. If you went to the bank and got a personal line of credit, you might get it for 10%.
11: Mm-hmm.
10: On $2,000, that'd be $200.
11: Mm-hmm.
10: You're making $20 a month.
11: Mm-hmm.
10: You can't buy a biscuit. With this transaction, you're burning way too many brain calories for no money here.
11: Okay.
10: There's no trick. There's no hack.
11: Okay.
10: You're dealing with peanuts, and you're not going to get anything but more peanuts.
11: Okay.
10: Don't screw with it for that. And it's a trap. You're going to get caught in something. Like, he's going to get laid off or fired, and you're going to have this loan outstanding, and then it's going to convert to interest because you're no longer an employee or whatever the crap is in the fine print that you guys hadn't even thought about. No. Do not step up on the rug that's over the trap door.
12: George says this, and it's so true. Whenever the call starts with, I have an interesting opportunity, whenever it's framed as a unique opportunity.
10: It's or like your friend who's trying to get you into a multi-level.
12: Yes.
10: You know.
12: This is not an opportunity.
10: Yeah. Rob is in Washington, D.C. Hey, Rob, what's up?
5: Just want to say thank you for everything that you do for people, and so glad that you took my call.
10: Thank you. How can we help?
5: I'm in an interesting position. I make a very high salary, and I had an 8-year guaranteed contract. The company started going through financial issues to where I started having to cover payroll out of my pocket, and then credit cards started bouncing.
10: No, you didn't have to. You chose to.
5: I chose to because I cared about the people that were my employees. Or
10: they're not your employees. They were that company's employees. They were your downline.
5: I understand. From a Christian point of view, I just...
10: No, that's not Christian. There's nothing Christian about that.
12: Whose payroll did you cover? How much did you spend on this?
5: It wasn't much. I mean, you're talking $17, $18 an hour employees, and it was every couple months. And then the company started bouncing my paychecks or paying me late. And my main question is, go ahead.
12: Were you board level? Are you bought in any way to this company?
5: That's where the contract is very interesting. I'm a physician, and I signed an 8-year contract with 5% interest. Or interest in the company going up over the first 4 years to where I would own 40% of the company, and the contract was guaranteed for 8 years.
10: Okay. But they went broke.
5: No, they let me go because they couldn't afford to have me anymore.
10: They went broke.
5: So now without my salary, they're breaking even.
10: Okay.
5: So my options are it's an LLC. The person that owns the company had no idea what they were doing, and it's like a play project because her husband is very wealthy, but he is only on the SBA loan. He's not on the LLC or the corporate documents.
12: Oh boy.
10: Well, the LLC doesn't have anything. It's not got any money.
5: Well,
10: right?
5: It's just breaking even. It's breaking even, yeah. Covering expenses once I'm no longer there. Yeah. The reason that the letter that she gave me for letting me go was because of financial strain. It wasn't for any other type of cause.
12: So when you were hired and there was this 8-year, and after 8 years, it's 40%, did you have to put money in to buy into that?
5: I did not. They searched me out because the type of physician I am, I'm getting paid significantly higher than any of my other colleagues.
10: What kind of income do you normally make in your field?
5: Normally in my field, they're probably making 70 to 100. I'm making 225 to 250.
10: As a physician, somebody makes 70?
12: Are you like a pediatrician?
5: No, I'd rather not.
12: Okay.
5: I don't want to give away anything about that.
10: Okay. Anyway, the answer to your question is, A, we're not lawyers. B, from a practical standpoint, if you are completely right, which you probably are, they owe you for 8 years of income. They have violated a contract. That's what you're saying. And you could probably win the lawsuit. And then you would have a judgment against a broke company that's not going to pay you a dime.
5: Right. No, I know.
10: So why? Why would you bother?
5: I'll be honest with you, Dave. I went through a bankruptcy like you did let's say 10, 15 years ago. And I always feel like I'm the underdog, and I'm the type of person that'll work 7 days a week for you. I'll do the blood, sweat, and tears. And I'm having a hard time letting people get away with stuff anymore.
10: Yeah. Well, they're going to get away with it because you can sue again, get a lien against an LLC that has no assets.
5: No, but could I ask you, since the husband is on the SBA.
10: Doesn't matter. He didn't sign the contract.
5: Well,
10: the LLC signed the contract. You're not going to get to the husband.
12: He did that to protect himself. That was intentional.
5: But he signed the SBA, so he wouldn't be on the hook for the SBA.
10: He's on the hook for the SBA, but he's not on the hook for you.
5: No, but it's still, instead of, because they're making enough right now to pay the bills, so that would allow them to pay all the loans off for the next.
10: This doesn't feel moral, but it's completely legal.
5: No, I know it is.
10: You're not going to get to him. He has what's called a corporate veil, That's why they did business in an LLC. That's why any of us do business in an LLC. So if we get sued, the maximum thing you could get is the assets of the LLC.
12: You can't come after
10: his
12: personal...
10: all my real estate is in an LLC, because a drunk guy fell off the front porch of one of the houses the other night, decided he was going to sue. And it's his fault because he was drunk. But I still got to deal with the moron.

0: Alarico, listen to this answer and tell me if this would be up on the board.
1: Something that you love that's not family or friends.
2: I love, I'm just saying this because it's on my mind, the trans children who showed up yesterday at the state capitol to advocate for their humanity. They shouldn't have to, but it was an inspiration to watch.
1: Something that you love.
0: That, by the way, that's creepy. That is not mainstream. That is not normal. Now, if this is something that's on his mind, then, and this is something that's that important in an interview, why are you scrubbing this from your website when you decided to run for for the Senate, right? For Texas. Why would you scrub this? Well, let's move to the Washington Free Beacon. Texas's Tallarico scrubbed website of statements supporting trans kids. That's something he was, remember, it was on his heart, it was on his mind. He loves trans kids, okay? And bold progressive ideas ahead of the Senate run. Tallarico, who represents a deep blue district in the state house, has, well, decided that, you know, the word progressive, we probably shouldn't have that on our campaign website. The website once promoted his support for trans kids and bold progressive ideas, quote unquote. That was then, around the time he launched a Senate campaign in a state that hasn't elected a Democrat to the upper chamber since 1988. All that changed. A Washington Free Beacon review is now found. Today, a Tallarico is trying to break the Texas Democratic dry spell. His campaign website makes no mention of his quote unquote progressive values. As a state lawmaker representing a deep blue Austin district, right? Remember, this is Austin, keep Austin weird. This is where the people from California come in. And that's who he represents. He basically represents California, that are people that used to live in California that are now in this deep blue Austin district. And he gets to be weird and creepy in the Texas legislature. But now he's running for the whole state. So you got to change all that. So now Tallarico, who used to not be shy about broadcasting his radical leftist views, and honestly, those are the views that got him the attention of the Democratic Party that then said you would be perfect to go to Washington, D.C., has now scrubbed a whole lot of stuff from his website. I'm going to have all that coming up for you next. Ben Ferguson filling in for Mark Levin, 877-381-3811, 877-381-3811. Don't forget, you can grab my podcast every day, the Ben Ferguson podcast as well. We'll be right back.
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5: 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I'm Kim Commando for ExpressVPN. 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Jack Dorsey says middle managers should not exist. Gartner says 1 in 5 companies will erase half that layer by year's end. The bosses left standing now run 12 direct reports, nearly double than what they used to. My prediction, in 3 years, the corporate pyramid has 2 floors, you and the AI that never books a 4 o'clock meeting. 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Coordination is automated. Become the one who makes the judgment call a bot simply cannot. 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
6: 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Starting tonight, a flood warning is in effect until June 25th at 8 p.m. for the listening area. Later tonight, a slight chance of showers and thunderstorms with partly cloudy skies and a low around 73. On Wednesday, there will be a high near 88 with more thunderstorms possible. Currently, it's 86 in thunderstorms. I'm Bill Banks with your weather flash.
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0: he talks, they talk about God as spirit. Okay. That's spirit. There's God in the Holy Trinity. You can talk about that. But the Bible consistently refers to God using masculine language as Father, as King, as Lord, as He, as Him. Jesus taught His followers to pray, our Father in heaven, not our non-binary God. Now, I don't know what you're doing in your Catholic church, but I can tell you in the Christian church, you're just flat out wrong. We'll be right back.
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6: The talks are going well. I'm Lisa Lacera, Fox News. President Trump on negotiations with Iran.
7: The Iran economy has been crushed and their defense industrial base has been damaged so severely that it'll take them many years to rebuild. Many, many years.
6: The president saying he wants to work out a deal that's fair. Over the weekend, Vice President J.D. Vance traveled to Switzerland to begin negotiations with Tehran, saying they're building a foundation for further discussions. Meanwhile, Secretary of War Pete Hegseth is set to meet to brief lawmakers tomorrow on the cost of the war, an estimated $80 billion.
8: When Pete Hegseth comes up to Capitol Hill tomorrow, what he should do is submit his letter of resignation.
6: House Democratic Leader Hakeem Jeffries, this coming as the Senate for the first time has passed a war powers resolution, which would limit President Trump's ability to conduct more strikes in Iran, though it's largely symbolic. NATO Secretary General Mark Rutte is set to meet with the president tomorrow to discuss Iran, among other things.
9: I think the president is doing exactly what is needed, degrading Iran's nuclear capability. Could you imagine if Iran would get its hands on the nuclear weapon?
6: On Fox's special report with Brett Baer, and Secretary General Rutte says he completely supports President Trump, calling Iran an exporter of chaos and of terrorism, and saying it would be devastating for the region if Iran were to get a hold of one. This afternoon, the president was at a Mack truck facility in Pennsylvania talking up the economy, claiming there is a manufacturing revival underway.
7: Right now, we have more factories being built, and I mean car factories, AI factories, factories of every type that we've ever had in the history of our country by three times.
6: This comes as recent polling shows a majority of voters

0: world. You know, there's six genders. No, there's not. There are not six genders. You are lying. That is not a thing. It doesn't exist. You are lying. And unfortunately, is I think Christians are so worried like about offending people now. I by the way, don't if you're offended, it's not I didn't write it. I didn't write it. I didn't. I'm not one of the wise men. I'm not one of the apostles. I didn't write the Bible. I do believe in it, and I believe what it says, and I don't think you cherry pick and pick and choose because that's not actually believing in it. And if you're, let me put it a different way. If you're going to a church that doesn't preach things that offend people, then you're probably at a church that is there more for entertainment and filling pews and kumbayaism than they actually are the gospel. The gospel is offensive to many. In fact, the gospel is offensive to everyone if you're a sinner. It'd be like going to therapy and the person you go to therapy only encourages your bad behavior or doesn't say anything to offend you. Like, that would be pointless. Right, you go to therapy to talk about hard and tough things, right? Sometimes it's your fault, sometimes it's someone else's fault, sometimes it's something else. Like, it can be a multitude of things. But imagine if you only went to therapists and encouraged your bad behavior because they didn't want to offend you. That would be really stupid to pay for that. Well, that's basically James Tallarico summed up. Ben Ferguson, filling in for the great one, Mark Levin. We'll be right back.
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3: 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A trial in Mississippi is underway over control of Jackson Evers International Airport, with attorneys arguing a 2016 state takeover law was racially motivated. The state denies discrimination, saying the change was meant to improve oversight and airport performance. The case focuses on whether the board restructuring was lawful. Governor Tate Reeves says damage assessments are ongoing as major flooding impacts the state. Officials report homes, businesses, farms, roads, and bridges have been damaged, with several rivers in moderate or minor flood stage. More severe weather and flash flooding remain possible. A new Louisiana law allows incarcerated people to reduce their sentences by earning an associate's degree while in prison. Supporters say the measure promotes rehabilitation, education, and gives inmates a better chance of succeeding after their release. With the News Flash, I'm Trey Westerberg, News Talk 1180 AM and 96.9 FM, WJNT.
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